0: that happy, peaceful place you go to when the stress of the world is just too much?
1: Yeah, we got the sounds that'll knock you right out of there. This is 93X.

yes, the change of seasons. We are now hopefully officially in back sweat season. Or in why don't you put away the flannels and get a new pair of shoes season. Let's get you those shoes. A $100 gift card for Chet's Shoes. Yeah, that is coming up within the next 20 minutes or so. You'll hear some White Zombie, and then you should be paying attention after that song. I will get to that in a little bit. Right now, new stuff from Bill Murray with The Day to Remember.

0: 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Shut up. 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
1: You and I have never met, but I'm willing to bet that there is something you would like to do, but you feel like you can't, that it's too hard, that you don't deserve it. A colleague of mine recently told me about this new book called Brave Shift, 30 Mindset Changes to Transform Your Life. It's written by a woman named Michelle Carrer. Carrer says the one thing most people forget when they set a goal is to attach a reason to it. Having that reason is big, because when you don't want to do something that's necessary to reach your goal, you can go back to your reason to find the motivation you need. Try to frame your goal as something you want to achieve, as opposed to being a bad part of yourself that you want to change. That will make you more likely to succeed, as will asking for help. All of us need it, and it makes people feel good to help you achieve your goals. I'm Dr. Sanjay Gupta, helping you live a better life.
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Yes. 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

0: Half-Ass Morning Show is back. Yes, the hams are back from vacation. Podcast is up. If you missed it live, get it on demand, courtesy of Standard Heating and Air Conditioning. Yes, see Willie Miles, the best comedian maybe in the Twin Cities area on the show, along with Dr. P. Jesus answering your health questions and everything you ever or never wanted to know about those dreams that are not dry dreams. 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
11: You know, one of the weirder things I've seen on social media lately is parents feeding their babies butter. Like whole sticks of butter. They swear that it helps them feel fuller after meals and get a good night's sleep, among other things. There's actually something to this. You know, butter is full of fat, which a rapidly growing infant needs, but eating butter all the time results in, quote, boxing out other important nutrients they need as well. Spokesperson for the Academy of Nutrition and Dietetics told us she recommends half a teaspoon to a teaspoon melted and then added to a puree. Or as they get older, you can drizzle oil or melted butter over cooked vegetables, she told us. We never say just give butter by itself, and it's not the only source of fat she would recommend. Avocados, hummus, fish, they are great sources of fat as well, and also great foods to introduce. I'm Dr. Sanjay Gupta, helping you live a better life.
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3: 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You remember Rock, right? 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

One of the catchiest rock songs I've heard this year from The Warning, a trio of sisters from Mexico who started out by doing Metallica covers as grade school kids, are now one of the biggest new rock bands of the past few years. This song kind of has like a TikTok-y dance element to it, but it also has a music video where they steal cars and blow up stuff with fire. So I'm okay if they continue to have explosions. New from The Warning, this is Kerosene.

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Metallica, you've done something stupid while drinking. 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We got to have margaritas. All right, Karen. Karen with a Y. Suddenly you're cool when you have some margaritas, but you say something dumb. I want to know what those dumb things are. 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Post is up on our Facebook page. 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Here's Turnstile.

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1: Yeah, Limp Bizkit, that song came out 26 years ago when I first got JNCO jeans and wore a rip-fitted baseball cap to the mall. I'm going to go get myself a Cinnabon. Sorry, I felt dated. 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Keep them coming in on the text 651-989-9393. 651-989-9393. Post is up on our Facebook page as well. Someone here from Edina says, I think I dislocated my ear. That's something they heard while drinking. Well, maybe crack it back in place and keep listening.

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Sia, do you hear that noise there at the end of the song? Sia, what was that noise? It is a very suggestive noise. Bush, they will be with us making those noises and more noises at our half-ass morning show Summer Bash coming up in July. 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Keep your texts coming in as well about things you overheard at the bar. Yes, things you overheard at the bar. This one is pretty ridiculous. I will talk about it in two songs. It involves drunken characters from the movie Shrek. Will there be a donkey? We will find out.

0: I was at a bar with some friends, and then in comes one, then two, then three, then four different characters poorly dressed as characters from the Shrek movie. Then there was 20 of them. It was a Shrek bar crawl, and we were not the first bar. They were all pretty hammered. There were two people that were one donkey together. Do you really want to be the butt end of the donkey? No one wants to do that. Yeah. Does that person get to drink more or less?
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2: Nobody really thinks of Michigan when it comes to Mardi Gras, but regardless, there are a lot of hurt feelings at a ski resort up that way.
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4: I'd like to go for recreation. 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I don't even want to say. Never mind.
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4: Well, I've volunteered as part of this program to take kids from Minnesota who wanted to be in the military to a military school they had out there. And so a couple times I went out there and just dropped the kid off, basically. And turned around and came back. I didn't have time to ever stay.
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6: 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That'd be crazy. He's like 15. You're like, all right, have fun in the military.
5: We need anyway. All
6: Josh
5: hands on deck.
6: Was accidentally a part of a scam.
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2: I know I've said this before, but I'm going to say it again. 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

93X, as promised, more of the ridiculous things you overheard or saw while drinking. Happy Cinco de Mayo. Don't chug the margarita. Sip it. Yeah, someone says, I didn't overhear this, but I saw it.

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3: A Better Life with Dr. Sanjay Gupta.
4: So-called superagers, they are an enviable segment of the population. People who are older than 80, whose brains function like someone a fraction of their age. It's true, a lot of these people have genetics on their side, but more and more research is bearing out the idea that people who practice good brain health also slow their cognitive decline. Dr. Richard Isaacson, a pioneer in the Alzheimer's space, told us that, quote, his studies have found lifestyle changes including diet, exercise, reducing stress and optimizing sleep, along with managing vascular risk factors with certain medications, can actually help grow brain areas and also reduce telltale signs of Alzheimer's, such as tau tangles and amyloid plaques. What else helps? Staying social, surrounding yourself with family and friends, and maybe even volunteering for a real sense of purpose. I'm Dr. Sanjay Gupta, helping you live a better life.
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just announced, it's on our website right now, Theory of a Dead Man, Seven Dust. Yeah, their big Dead Seven tour. It is going to be at the Mayo Civic Center August 8th. 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

0: Emoji moment from Sadie, who writes, I'm not crying, you're crying. 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

93X, things you overheard at a bar. Yes, you were not supposed to hear that. Did they just break up? 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I'm just going to order another beer. Yeah. Things you overheard while drinking. I'll read some of these two songs from now. 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

Facts. I'm Kevin. Yes. What did you overhear while drinking? Yes. You hear someone who's maybe ahead of you in the drinking, and then they say something, then you can't forget it? Yeah. Someone texting into 651-989-9393 says they overheard someone say this: I think I dislocated my ear. If you dislocate your ear while drinking, I don't know, maybe step down to light beer?

0: texted into our Luther Bloomington Kia text line. 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But Josh mentioned earlier, we haven't had a lot of texts come in who want to use this for evil. You know, I want to sell my soul in trade for the ability to kill something awful. A lot of folks have said some really, here's a listener who would save his soul to save all the suffering animals.
1: Well, that's awesome.
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1: 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He wants the power to give anyone an orgasm just by looking at him. Grandma's funeral isn't going to be sad anymore.
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2: A better life with Dr. Sanjay Gupta.
3: Sometimes you can tell a lot about what someone wants to do offline by looking at what they do online. Let me tell you about Pinterest's first parenting trend report. Pinterest is a huge platform. They have 600 million monthly users, 80 billion searches per month. The report found a shift from the iPad kid era to now, when parents are actually more interested in real-world adventures and hands-on activities. The Global Trends and Insights lead at Pinterest told us, families are thoughtfully designing childhoods rooted in creativity, intention, and meaningful experiences. One psychologist we spoke to said he sees this as a reflection of parents' desire to build core capacities in their children. Resilience, curiosity, self-regulation, empathy. These things don't grow automatically, but are built through lived experience. I'm Dr. Sanjay Gupta, helping you live a better life.
0: Now that you've figured out where to get that diamond, here's more rock. 93X.

Nirvana, a band that would not exist without the music of a band you will hear in a few minutes out of England. Plus, we'll have Chris Cornell covering Guns N' Roses. And within the next 10 minutes, you have an opportunity to win tickets for Theory of a Dead Man and Seven Dust. So a lot to look forward to, even this late at night. Here's Youngblood and Smashing Pumpkins.

0: did you pay attention? Did you put an alarm in your phone? Did I tell you write this down? And then you came back and now you're listening? Good. Good. Yeah. Theory of the Dead Man, Seven Dust, their big tour at the Mayo Civic Center in Rochester. Yeah, you can wing your way in Saturday, August 8th, right now. Text the word ball. B-A-L-L. That is ball, not plural, just one. Don't ask me if I have... I'm asking you to text the word ball. Why did you get... You went downstairs like that? Get your head out of the gutter. Text the word ball. That's ball right now to 651-989-9393. Ball to 651-989-9393. Good luck. Here's Beartooth.
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12: A better life with Dr. Sanjay Gupta.
13: We are finally starting to learn more things we can do to keep our brains sharp as we age. A lot of people think crossword puzzles or Sudoku might do the trick, but the science doesn't really bear that out. What one recent study found, though, was that a certain type of brain training seems to have a significant impact on cognition as we get older. It wasn't memory or even problem-solving tasks that moved the needle. It was an interactive computerized game that tested the ability to recognize two separate images in faster and faster sequences. It's what we call a task of divided attention, in which you don't have a conscious strategy on how to improve. That's according to the study's lead author. You're just trying to do the best you can to figure out how to divide your attention. Now, the game in this study was called Double Decision. If you want to find it and try it out yourself. I'm Dr. Sanjay Gupta, helping you live a better life.
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Alien Ant Farm, 93X. Maybe one of the biggest cover rock songs of all time. Possibly. Possibly. Yeah. Did you miss that key word? Theory of a Dead Man, 7 Dust, August 8th, Mayo Civic Center. Want to win your way in? Text the word ball. B-A-L-L. Ball. Yes, a singular ball. Don't worry. You get your head out of the gutter. All right. Don't go Googling what that looks like. Just text me. Ball. B-A-L-L-L. Ball. To 651-989-9393. 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

0: Ding, ding, ding, ding. Love that guitar riff there, Tom Morello. Rage Against the Machine, 93X. Okay, people may be drinking margaritas like it's water today because it's Cinco de Mayo, but, I want to know, what is something you overheard while drinking? Maybe some people doing that with playoff stuff, losing their mind. What did you overhear while drinking? I have some of these texts. I'll read them. Keep them coming in. 651-989-9393. Post is up on Facebook as well.
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0: We don't really know the long-term effects of all this rock. 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

0: 93X, it's a big drinking holiday. People doing that a lot with the playoffs this week. Playoffs? Yeah, we're in them. Isn't that great to be in the playoffs? What did you overhear while drinking? Yes, someone texting in to 651-989-9393. They overheard someone say this. Where is the kneecap located? If you don't know where your kneecaps are and you've been drinking that much, I want to know where your keys are because you should not have your car keys at that point.
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2: 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Slow down, puke bag, you? 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We had the same problem up at our cabin. My dad's fishing shack. Tiny little dirt trail, middle of nowhere. As soon as they tarred that pig, there might as well be a guy on a ladder waving a green flag. We even got aggravated by how fast people were riding their bicycles down the damn thing.
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2: Yes. True story, Ashley. My brother and my dad and I are sitting, again, middle of nowhere, sitting there having beers after a day on the lake. My brother's black lab is wandering around. Some dickbag on a bicycle ran over the black lab.
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2: My brother started choking the guy.
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2: Slow down on your bicycle. 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

93X, I'm Kevin, a band shrouded in mystery. 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Uh-huh. I'm so cool and hip and with it about the lore. This is the band President. 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New now.

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12: There's something I'd like to talk to you about today, something that's been circulating on the internet that's become a real problem. Deep fake videos of me endorsing products that I've never even heard of and I have no relationship with whatsoever. Let me tell you clearly, these videos are scams. They are designed to take your money. Now, a couple things you should keep in mind. If something sounds too good to be true, it probably is. When you look at these videos, if they don't seem natural, if there's something off about them, the audio or the video, it's probably AI generated. And if you come across something that does pique your interest, see if you can find evidence of it from other sources. I promise you this, if I discover something incredible that you need to know about, I'm going to talk about it somewhere that you can easily find, not on some shady social media site. I'm Dr. Sanjay Gupta, helping you live a better life.

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0: died and you stood up. I died and you watched. 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
1: How about you say no, say hi, I said hello, it's me, Edward Vett of Seattle Pacific Northwest Rock Band Pearl Jam.
2: We know you're in Pearl Jam. Stop interrupting, Eddie. Yeah, things you overheard while drunk. Someone texting in to 651-989-9393 says, I once heard two guys at a bar having a conversation about the movie Space Jam. They were literally convinced it was a documentary. They thought that was a... Sure, yeah, Bugs Bunny is a real guy.

0: 93X, I'm Kevin. Yes, sometimes when you hear people drinking around you, they're drinking more than you and they say ridiculous things. People texting these in, 651-989-9393. I love hearing from the bartenders. I love hearing from the bartenders on this. They overhear a lot of drunk people. This is a specific complaint I've gotten from several of you. Malort tastes great. No, it does not. That is a prank in a bottle. Another person says, older people who want to show a bartender a very long video on their phone. Not those kind of videos. Yeah, erase your search engine history. And another person saying, listen, I can put this. You can't put that there. Don't put. No, I don't want to. I can't even read that comment. I can't read that one.
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3: A Better Life with Dr. Sanjay Gupta.
4: We are finally starting to learn more things we can do to keep our brains sharp as we age. A lot of people think crossword puzzles or Sudoku might do the trick, but the science doesn't really bear that out. What one recent study found, though, was that a certain type of brain training seems to have a significant impact on cognition as we get older. It wasn't memory or even problem-solving tasks that moved the needle. It was an interactive computerized game that tested the ability to recognize two separate images in faster and faster sequences. It's what we call a task of divided attention, in which you don't have a conscious strategy on how to improve. That's according to the study's lead author. You're just trying to do the best you can to figure out how to divide your attention. Now, the game in this study was called Double Decision, if you want to find it and try it out yourself. I'm Dr. Sanjay Gupta, helping you live a better life.
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0: Shine Down, 93X. I'm Kevin. Yeah, when I'm not on this microphone, I'm on other microphones, telling jokes, doing ridiculous things.
1: Oh, you don't get enough attention?
0: Yeah. Stand-up comedy. My stand-up comedy special is out now. Just came out about a month ago, and I have no budget. Clearly, if it's free on YouTube, Netflix doesn't know who I am. So go share it. If you can Google Kev Kellum comedy, Kevin Kellum comedy, Kevin in Hell.
1: Kevin in Hell.
0: Yeah, I had to make it very metal and heavy and hard and rock and dangerous. You can find it on YouTube. Maybe it was inspired by this song.

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0: 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Shut up. 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
1: Josh, do your Sean Connery imitation where all you can basically say is, "Hi, I'm Sean Connery."
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1: A dude from out there in England or Wales or someplace dumb like that. He's been arrested again for something awful disturbing. He's been arrested now three times for this. It says here the feller has a, quote, grotesque fixation. And they're referring to his habit of rummaging through trash cans, looking for diapers.
2: Yeah, it's grotesque.
1: And if he finds them, he smashes them into his face, or he licks them dry, or God knows what. The guy's dangerously insane. Sometimes he runs around in the nudes. Sometimes he finds a dirty diaper and he quickly puts it on and he wears that around. He wants to feel his gear smashing up against the pee and the poo, Josh.
2: Pretty nasty. Especially when you can so easily make your own. I mean, somebody else's. That's disgusting.
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10: 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Deep fake videos of me endorsing products that I've never even heard of and I have no relationship with whatsoever. Let me tell you clearly, these videos are scams. They are designed to take your money. Now, a couple things you should keep in mind. If something sounds too good to be true, it probably is. When you look at these videos, if they don't seem natural, if there's something off about them, the audio or the video, it's probably AI generated. And if you come across something that does pique your interest, see if you can find evidence of it from other sources. I promise you this, if I discover something incredible that you need to know about, I'm going to talk about it somewhere that you can easily find, not on some shady social media site. I'm Dr. Sanjay Gupta, helping you live a better life.
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1: Nobody really thinks of Michigan when it comes to Mardi Gras, but regardless, there are a lot of hurt feelings at a ski resort up that way.
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3: I'd like to go for recreation. 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I don't even want to say. Never mind.
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3: I've volunteered as part of this program to take kids from Minnesota who wanted to be in the military to a military school they had out there. And so a couple times I went out there and just dropped a kid off, basically, and turned around and came back. I didn't have time to ever stay.
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2: 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That'd be crazy. He's like 15. You're like, all right, have fun in the military.
4: 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Josh, all hands on deck.
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3: correct.
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1: I know I've said this before, but I'm going to say it again. These are the ideas that young people have when they don't drink.
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older than 80, whose brains function like someone a fraction of their age. It's true, a lot of these people have genetics on their side, but more and more research is bearing out the idea that people who practice good brain health also slow their cognitive decline. Dr. Richard Isaacson, a pioneer in the Alzheimer's space, told us that, quote, his studies have found lifestyle changes, including diet, exercise, reducing stress and optimizing sleep, along with managing vascular risk factors with certain medications, can actually help grow brain areas and also reduce telltale signs of Alzheimer's, such as tau tangles and amyloid plaques. What else helps? Staying social, surrounding yourself with family and friends, and maybe even volunteering for a real sense of purpose. I'm Dr. Sanjay Gupta, helping you live a better life.

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0: party this summer, and everyone's invited. And I know what you're saying. What is it, 1999? Shut up. Everybody likes Creed.
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5: You and I have never met, but I'm willing to bet that there is something you would like to do, but you feel like you can't, that it's too hard, that you don't deserve it. A colleague of mine recently told me about this new book called Brave Shift, 30 Mindset Changes to Transform Your Life. It's written by a woman named Michelle Carrer. Carrer says the one thing most people forget when they set a goal is to attach a reason to it. Having that reason is big, because when you don't want to do something that's necessary to reach your goal, you can go back to your reason to find the motivation you need. Try to frame your goal as something you want to achieve, as opposed to being a bad part of yourself that you want to change. That will make you more likely to succeed, as will asking for help. All of us need it, and it makes people feel good to help you achieve your goals. I'm Dr. Sanjay Gupta, helping you live a better life.
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0: And here we go. The 93X Half-Assed Morning Show checking in at 542. It's our pleasure to bring you a fresh dose of whatever the hell this is. Hope everyone's doing well. What's going on, Josh?
1: Ah, geez, not too much. Settling in. A little bummed out about last night's game. Meaning the Wild game, of course.
0: Oh!
1: The goalie change.

0: A little bummed about the hockey game.
1: That's too bad, you know?
0: It's
1: been pretty exciting so far.
0: It ain't over yet. Hell no, it ain't over.
2: They're going to sweep us.
0: No, they're not. Pigs will get back in the
1: series.
0: That
1: was the sentiment from the Rage Baiters.
2: The Avalanche are just so good.
0: These are the same schmucks who gave up after game three against Dallas, however the setup was. Don't listen to these pukes. The Pigs are going to get back in the series, and then then they'll be right back on board, and then whatever direction it goes, forget it. Don't listen to him, Cubby. You just enjoy yourself with your little... You still have your foam wild claw, do you not, at the house?
1: I'll never let that
0: go. When you're watching the game...
1: Never.
0: He rakes the walls with his foam wild claw. He's got his Martin Skoula action figure in the other hand. And he... ain't no thing what's going on with the Pigs. Ain't no thing. You'll see. Yeah. Well, how about this to get your mind off of the failures of your local professional hockey club? Did you hear about the $50 movie tickets?
2: What?
1: Shoot, I mean...
0: Are you going to pay $50 to see a motion picture?
1: No, I remember when I took the family to see one of the Garfield movies way back in the day.
3: What a treat.
1: And it was like $50 for the four of us. And I thought that was ridiculous. So I can't even imagine. I mean, you're better off just waiting a couple months and renting it on demand.
2: Yeah.
1: Seriously. Spending $20 on it or $25.
3: And the movie theaters I've been to recently, they're not worth $5 to send some of those the way they keep them up. They're pretty gross.
1: Oh, really?
3: Yeah.
2: Oh, that sucks.
0: I'll tell you right now, if tickets to the movie are $50, Josh, you're not going to want to bring one of your friends.
1: No.
0: If you brought one of your friends, what would that come to?
1: One of my friends?
0: Yeah.
1: And I'm paying for my ticket and their ticket?
0: Right.
1: $100.
0: Yay. Or not yay.
1: Not yay.
0: Not a
1: $100 to go see a movie.
0: $100 in trade should get you a lot more than two tickets to a movie.
2: Does it include beer?
0: No, it doesn't include anything.
2: Oh, see, that would have got me.
0: You ever seen a movie worth $50? Well, how about this?
1: I suppose...
0: This might be an easier question, because, yeah, there's some great movies out there. You ever watched a movie where you thought that the movie should have handed you $50 on the way out for wasting your time?
3: Plenty of those.
0: That's what I was reading earlier. Where is this?
2: Oh, yes, and it was one that I saw a couple years ago, and I cannot think about what it is, but it was a scary movie, and maybe somebody in the listening audience can give me a name for it. This girl was staying in, like, an Airbnb... found a weird room in the basement and decided to like go into it for some reason. And there's like a tunnel down there with a creepy mama monster.
0: Right. I saw the first 20 minutes, half hour of that movie. It's called Monster Creature Derelict Fentanyl Zombie. It's one word.
2: Yeah, monster. Maybe it is just like mama or something.
0: You got to look it up. You got to do the work on this.
2: But it disturbed me.
0: Character, I remember the bad character was quite scary.
2: Yes.
0: But then I turned
1: Barbarian?
0: Barbarian,
2: yes.
0: That's it.
1: Thank you, brother
2: and
1: sister.
2: They owe me money.
1: Oh, I was just reading about a movie called Trojan War.
0: Dude.
1: With Jennifer Love Hewitt. Have you ever heard of it?
3: No.
1: It's a 90s teen comedy. And the reason you haven't heard of it is because it had a $15 million budget. And it made $309 in ticket sales.
3: Oh,
0: I saw that. I saw parts of that.
1: Did you really?
0: Yeah, about some kids trying to get laid. They have one rubber between the four of them or something like that. Teenage, I'm going to get laid movie. You know, that's a cliche staple in the movie business. The teenage boys running out trying to get a piece of ass, you know.
2: Nick, how much does the Iron Claw owe you?
0: Oh, way more than $50.
1: That bad, huh?
0: Iron Claw, one of the worst piles of... Anyway, this is what I was reading. $50 per movie ticket. This is happening now. Regal Cinemas charged $50 for opening night tickets to see Dune Part 3. And this was at some special IMAX theater. And the friggin' movie did sell out Dune. I

0: I never saw it, any version of it. I remember when I was a grade school kid, I think Dune was a thing. I haven't
1: I've seen every version of it.
0: Oh, yeah? You like the Dune? What are they, fighting the sand? It doesn't matter. They were charging $50 to get in to see Dune Part 3 on opening night. People did. They jumped on it.
1: Well, it's IMAX, and that's usually more expensive, right?
2: Yep.
0: I don't know. I've never been to one of them.
1: I don't know what an average IMAX movie costs.
3: Yeah, they upsell those because there's only so many IMAX theaters, and a lot of those big movies like Dune, you want to see it on the biggest theater possible. So they do upcharge you for IMAX. Usually not $50 though.
0: What's it say now? The average ticket cost for a motion picture these days in the theater is $18. Do you know what it cost to see a movie at my neighborhood theater when I was a kid, Josh?
1: What's that?
0: It was a dime.
1: Was it really?
0: One day I had 40 cents. I went and saw three movies that day, and I still had enough change later to buy myself a chocolate bar.
1: I worked in a movie theater where it was 99 cents.
2: Yeah, there used to be a little movie theater that I went to growing up called The Plaza. I don't know if it's still there. And that was a dollar.
3: Oh, yeah, the Dollar Theater in Apple Valley. Back in the day, that was where we had all... we never saw the first run movies. We'd always wait until they're at the Dollar Theater in Apple Valley.
2: That's the movie theater where, like, stuff happened. Stuff happened there.
3: Oh, a lot of hand stuff. A lot of people got their first hand stuff there.
2: A lot of people walking out with bruised necks for some reason. Hit by a couple golf balls in there? Interesting.
0: And their pants weren't quite aligned in the front.
1: Hair askew, perhaps?
0: Everyone's neighborhood theater had that back row.
2: Yep.
0: Where things happen. So it says here movie theaters are jacking up the price because attendance is down. They're still not seeing what they call here pre-pandemic numbers. People are concerned that normal people, is how you say it, are being priced out of the movie-going experience.
1: Those popcorn buckets? Well, Dune had one that famously looked like a vagina.
3: You could have sex with that popcorn
1: bucket. Yeah, it was kind of a turn-on for me, to be honest. Not to be honest. But there was like a Jaws 50th anniversary one that was $140-150.
3: Right.
1: Some of those are outrageously expensive.
2: They look cool, but some of them seem like difficult to operate, like to get popcorn in the middle of the dark theater.
1: I don't have the cupboard space to store some of those things.
2: You know what? That's a good point, too. Yeah. I'd bring that home and be like, oh, great. This is just going to sit in this room in this one spot forever.
0: $50 to see a movie.
3: I remember movies was like the cheap date, you know? You'd bring a girl to a movie because a couple bucks for a ticket and a thing of popcorn and wasn't as expensive as dinner. That's what you did to save some money. Now, you're lucky to bring a girl to a movie theater and get out of there for less than $100.
1: Because of the hand stuff?
3: Yeah, because you got to pay for the hand stuff. Hand stuff is extra. Yeah.
2: Movie dates are just like not a thing anymore, I'm pretty sure. At least in my experience. Dana, do you feel the same way?
3: Yeah. I mean, maybe there's a movie my wife and I want to go see, but it's not like when I was single, I'd be like, hey, babe, do you want to go see a movie?
1: What about this? So you can see live concerts in movie theaters now, like between $40 and $75.
3: Jesus.
1: They're the ones I've seen so far. AMC is showing a lot of those.
3: That used to be the price to go to a concert.
1: Now it's the fees.
2: Depressing.
1: Maybe even less. You're paying more for parking.
3: Honestly, we're priced out of everything.
2: Why'd you point that out? That is so depressing.
3: To go sit in the theater and watch a concert.
1: What do you think of that one?
3: Oh, I would never do that.
1: You wouldn't?
2: No, I would never do that. I'm not even like interested in what was it? I love Taylor Swift, and she made like that whole concert special. Dana, do you know what it's called?
3: Yeah, it's called the Eras Tour. It's the Eras Tour. You go see it on the big screen.
2: Yeah, and so like, you know, you see all the costume changes, all that. You see a lot of behind the scenes stuff.
0: Oh, I'd like to see a couple of costume changes.
2: Yeah, right.
1: In between parts.
0: Yeah,
2: I had no interest in that kind of stuff.
0: My wife went to see that. Here's a couple people texting in saying,
2: really?
0: "Okay, movie what?"
2: Your wife went to see that? Really?
0: She went to go see Taylor Swift, the movie, yes.
2: Oh, that surprises me. I didn't know that she was fond of her.
0: Oh, she loves that stuff. Yeah, she loves that stuff. What am I saying now? People are texting in saying, okay, movie attendance is down. How do they think charging more money will bring more people back? Well, I don't know if they're terribly concerned with bringing more people back. They just need to make some friggin' money.
1: Well, this did sell out in minutes.
0: Yeah. Oh, yeah. You're right.
1: And this was kind of a special thing. Hopefully, they're not just testing this out. But I think your average movie, people aren't going to go pay $50 for it.
0: $50.
1: I mean, there's plenty of movies I can't wait to see, but I can wait 3 or 4 months until it's on a streaming service.
3: Exactly.
1: People are also saying 99 cents to have sex is a pretty good deal.
0: Yeah, some of you really went for it there in the back row at the movie theater.
1: Never once.
3: Really?
1: I think I'd remember.
0: What are you talking about?
2: Yeah, you would have.
0: What are you talking about, really?
3: Yeah, I guess it's like in the...
1: What are you talking about? What are you talking about? Really?
0: We all know you're not going to be getting anybody's gear out of their pants at a movie theater.
1: Oh, that's disrespectful to all the people that worked on the movie. Like, do you think the Foley artist wants me to be getting an HJ in the back of the movie?
2: Yes.
0: The who?
2: Yes, he does.
1: I tried to pick some sort of person that works on a film that you probably hadn't heard of. You know, it's the guy. Actually, we were just talking about that earlier.
0: The what artist?
1: The Foley artist.
0: Foley, F-U-L-L?
3: No, like Mick Foley.
1: F-O-L-E-Y.
0: What does that mean? Now, this is fascinating. Now I get to learn about the movie industry.
1: All right, so there's a scene where you're working at an office and you got to staple something.
0: Okay, one more time?
1: You're working at an office and you have to staple something.
0: Sure I do.
1: Right? So you're ready. So you do it on screen. And then I sit there to record the perfect staple sound effect as soon as you're done.
0: How in the hell did you learn about this occupation involved in the movie industry?
1: A tour at Universal Studios. They took us through and showed it how it's done. Like, they were like, okay, here's walking through sand. And they have a guy holding on shoes in a sandbox.
0: That would be
1: and
0: the...
1: he's following along with the film.
0: That would be
2: that's
0: the
2: super cool.
0: Foley artist.
1: The Foley artist.
0: Why don't they just call him the sound guy?
1: I don't know.
0: It's very cool sounding. I mean, it's mysterious sounding. I don't think most of us could, on the spot, understand the definition or the description of a Foley artist's responsibilities. That's and I can totally see how you would be interested in such a thing.
1: Cool.
0: By the way, your staple sound was perfect. I think we got it on one take.
1: Yeah, I think I broke the staple.
3: Oh, oh no.
0: You know anybody who's worked for Real Skis in the movie industry? And don't tell me the joke about your buddy that worked at Blockbuster.
1: Oh, dang it. That's the first one I wanted to go with.
0: I do love that story. I'm kidding.
1: I do. Yeah, I have a friend who he managed a Hollywood video. And he considered himself in the movie industry.
0: He told people, when they asked him what he did for a living, he said, I'm in the movie industry.
1: Right. Yeah, he's in the movie.
0: And when they asked him, how? He said, I manage a video rental store.
1: Yeah, Hollywood Video, to be specific.
0: And didn't he also...
1: He did get me some good hookups. Like, we saw the Blair Witch Project before it was even advertised.
0: Did you ever pull him aside and say, bro, stop telling people you're in the movie industry. You rent videos.
1: I did when I realized he was serious. I thought it was a joke. What have we said? I know there's been stuff around here that has been said where it's a joke. But no, he presented himself that way.
0: That's disgusting.
1: Yeah, it sucks.
0: Didn't you also know someone who developed pictures at the mall? You know, the minute photo development things they used to have at the mall?
1: Well, I know one pervert I shouldn't say I know, but we used to see this guy all the time.
0: Oh, no, this is somebody that I used to be familiar with.
1: Yeah, all he did was, and a grown man showed us 13-year-olds pictures of nude women in the neighborhood.
3: Ugh.
1: He worked at one of those photo booths in maybe I shouldn't say a name.
0: The photo booth.
1: Pharmacy, right?
0: The photo booth at the mall or the pharmacy,
1: come in, you bring your film, and then he develops it, and he had books upon books of naked ladies, and he pulled us aside a couple times, like, hey, take a look at these. And I didn't realize how creepy it was until I became an adult.
2: Yeah, that's a serial killer right there.
1: True that.
0: He was a grown man, you were 12, 13-year-old kids, and he'd pull you aside and show you what were supposed to be private naked pictures.
1: Right, that people had developed.
0: Okay, I was confusing. This is someone I knew years ago who worked at that kiosk at the mall, whatever they call it, where they developed your pictures. And she would tell people when they asked her what she did for a living, she would say, I'm a professional photographer. When that wasn't anywhere near that. Yes, she develops film, but...
1: I know a couple people, someone who's a stuntman.
0: You know someone who's a stuntman?
1: Yeah, a kid I grew up with is a stuntman.
0: Still
1: I know,
0: currently?
1: No, now he runs like a jiu-jitsu dojo.
3: This guy sounds awesome.
1: Oh, he is.
2: Yeah.
0: For a stretch of how long did he last as a stuntman in motion pictures?
1: He must have done it like maybe 15 years or so.
0: Any notable releases that he was involved in?
1: No. I mean, kind of movies like The Condemned, you know, action movies that were maybe B movies.
0: You hated that movie.
1: Oh, I did. You know what else I hate? Beer.
0: Why?
1: What did he say?
0: It burns your
1: throat.
0: Burns
1: my throat. Yeah, anyway, it burns my throat.
0: Santino Marella reference. That's two in the last 2 days.
1: And I know a guy who is a fight coordinator. He was a part of Crouching Tiger, Hidden Dragon. That's kind of his.
0: My brother would drink too much when we were kids. He was a fight coordinator.
1: And does this count? It's the son of my wife's friend. Is that a close enough? I met him a couple times.
0: Just call him your friend. We're not going to, you know.
1: I don't want to lie. He works on, like, visual effects, and he worked on, I don't know which one, but maybe one or two of the Star Wars movies, which I thought was pretty cool. I mean, there's, like, hundreds of guys that do that, mm-hmm. men and women who are a part of that, and he was one of them.
0: Can I go back to the fight coordinator?
1: Yeah.
0: So, this is a friend of yours. What qualified him to be a fight coordinator in movies? So where, let's say, Stone Cold Steve Austin and Santino Marella are starring in The Condemned Part 2, right? And they're going to fight. The fight coordinator would show them, throw a punch like this, take a punch like...
1: Yeah.
0: What qualified that person for that gig? Was he a professional fighter?
1: So he was... I met him because he was a boxing instructor.
0: Ah.
1: And he kind of worked on some films overseas. I think, like, I thought he said, like, Brazil or something. And he kind of got pretty good at it. Somebody here saw one of his fight scenes and said, hey, come on over and do a couple. And so the most notable one was he was a part of, I mean, not the main guy, but a part of Crouching Tiger, Hidden Dragon.
0: Never saw it.
1: I haven't talked to him in a while. But, yeah, he ran, like, a boxing gym here in St. Paul for a long time.
0: That's really interesting stuff. I've only known... I think just one person who worked behind the scenes in big Hollywood movies. He was a lighting professional. You want to hear a cool story? So, a close gal friend of mine meets this guy here in town. He's originally from here, but he's been making a living in Hollywood lighting movies. Comes back to town periodically to see his folks, meets this gal friend of mine, and the two of them fall in love.
1: Oh, that's a movie right there.
0: Quite quickly.
2: Oh, that can be dangerous sometimes.
0: They fell, you would know, in love. She moves to Hollywood with him. What's the problem, Ashley?
2: It just gets worse.
0: How is that bad so far?
2: Fall in love fast, move with the guy fast.
1: This is the plot of every romantic movie ever been made.
0: Do you not believe in love? Anyway.
1: Outside of Brokeback Mountain, very different plot, but still a romance.
0: Never saw it. So she moves to Hollywood with him, and she really enjoys her life out there. She didn't have to work. He's raking in the big Hollywood movie bucks. She just spent all day drinking coffee at hip little coffee shops in Hollywood. And she'd be like, oh, Christ, look, there's Weird Al Yankovic. There's John Stamos. Oh, for Christ's sake, look, it's Lucille Ball. Right? Hollywood stars everywhere.
3: That'd be a hell of an orgy, by the way.
1: James Spader.
0: Ooh, by the way. Funny you bring that up, because this gal friend I'm telling you about right now is a big fan of James Spader. Anyway, maybe a month she's living with this guy in Hollywood, and she thinks, well, I've got life nailed now. I'm in love. My man has this wonderful job. I just have to sit here all day. And then her cell phone rings one day, and it's him. And she says, hello. And he says, yeah, got some bad news for you. And she says, what? What's wrong? I've been arrested for trying to buy crack from an undercover police officer.
1: Oh, no. Again, the plot of every romantic movie ever.
0: And she says, what? Crack from a
2: Crack?
0: And he says, yeah, I love crack. I've been smoking crack for years. And this is my 10th offense. I'm going away for a while, so I guess we're breaking up. And she has to move home.
3: Oh, that sucks.
0: After about a month, she has to wave goodbye to Lucille Ball, Weird Al, John Stamos. I won't be back. Want to know why? Because my boyfriend smokes crack rocks.
2: I would take all his stuff. All of it.
1: I have a friend who...
0: She didn't take any of his
2: stuff.
0: Really?
2: Because I bet he had some pretty nice stuff.
0: He didn't have any stuff.
2: No. Well, he's probably selling it for crack.
1: Yeah, he had.
0: That's what he did.
1: Everything he had went to crack.
0: Crack.
1: That's what crack does to a person, I've heard. I have a friend who, kind of to go along with how you were originally feeling, Ashley. Turns out you were right. Who she fell in love quickly, and she's really not the type of person to do that, but she did. And months after knowing this guy, she moved to his native Germany.
2: Whoa.
1: Quit her job. She worked here.
2: That's a whole country away.
3: A couple countries away, actually.
2: Yeah, I was just looking at a globe yesterday. That's pretty far away.
1: It is really far away. Especially for a small town Minnesotan.
0: And was she dating one of the Scorpions?
1: No, it was nothing that cool. He was like some business guy of some sort. Never played in a major rock
0: band.
1: Did
0: he know the Scorpions?
1: I'm sure he knew the Scorpions.
0: So she moves to Germany. She's in love.
1: She's in love. She moves to Germany. They break up within 2 months. She's stuck in Germany for a while. Knew no one, really. Didn't speak the language. And it was a miserable... She ended up being there about another 5 months.
2: Before
1: she came back. And all of us were scratching our heads like, you're really going to move for some dude you barely know? A foreign country and all that? But she came back a huge fan of the Scorpions.
0: How could you not?
2: Honestly, just like the best of a bad situation there. I'd be like, well, I guess I just live in Germany now.
0: I'm not staying in friggin' Germany, I'll tell you that.
1: No,
0: I'm not staying anywhere near Germany. Offended Millennial Jesus has texted in to sing us a song. You want to hear it?
2: Yeah.
0: My mother smokes crack rocks. My mother smokes crack rocks. My mother smokes crack rocks. My mother smokes crack rocks. That's for all you Wesley Willis fans out there. God rest the soul of Wesley.

0: Can you find it when he sang a song about Jello Biafra? My favorite is when he sings about Jello Biafra. If you have the time, Cutter.
1: Was that guy's name?
0: Wesley Willis.
2: I know why you asked. Did you ask so you can email our podcast guy to tell him to take it out?
1: Yeah, I tried to make it seem like I was just curious. Wesley Willis, thank you.
0: He sang songs about kicking Superman's ass. He sang songs, songs he sang about.
3: I was Spider-Man's ass.
0: He whooped Spider-Man.
1: I love this guy.
0: Everybody loves Wesley Willis.
1: How have I never heard this?
0: Because you're
2: a young person.
0: Busy falling in love.
1: Yeah, I'm moving to Germany.
0: He would sing about the bands that he liked to go see in person. He always told you what venue he went to see them. And I just loved it when he sang about Jello Biafra. Who was the lead singer of what band? Here we go.
4: You are a good punk rocker.
0: Yeah.
4: You are a sticky maniac. You can really sing your ass off to the max. You are a good person.
0: Good person.
2: Is there swear words here?
0: I don't know.
2: I've never heard this one.
4: Jello Biafra.
0: I'd say cut it there, just in case.
1: I love him.
0: Rock and roll McDonald's. There's a lot of Wesley Willis fans in our listing. Jello Biafra was the lead singer of the Dead Kennedys. All right, now before we are done with the day, let's also play Rubber Biscuit by the Blues Brothers. You're a great crowd. We got to get going. Our next little stop will be a stupid news report. Appreciate you listening this morning to the Half-Ass Morning Show. Be right back.
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1: There's something I'd like to talk to you about today, something that's been circulating on the internet that's become a real problem. Deep fake videos of me endorsing products that I've never even heard of and I have no relationship with whatsoever. Let me tell you clearly, these videos are scams. They are designed to take your money. Now, a couple things you should keep in mind. If something sounds too good to be true, it probably is. When you look at these videos, if they don't seem natural, if there's something off about them, the audio or the video, it's probably AI generated. And if you come across something that does pique your interest, see if you can find evidence of it from other sources. I promise you this, if I discover something incredible that you need to know about, I'm going to talk about it somewhere that you can easily find, not on some shady social media site. I'm Dr. Sanjay Gupta, helping you live a better life.

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1: Weather today, not going to be all that warm. High only around 50, well below the average for May 6th. 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
4: Weren't you banging her for a while, Josh?
5: No, we kissed once, no spark.
4: Continuing an off-air conversation that Josh
5: no
4: and I were.
5: No spark whatsoever.
4: I thought you were banging her for a while.
5: No. But if I was.
4: That could be a fun bit where we just crack the mics and we continue with no context at all. We continue on an off-air conversation that we were having.
6: Could get dangerous sometimes.
4: Yeah, we could run into trouble, but let's try it, at least for today.
5: Yeah.
4: At the beginning of every break, we will, with no context for our listeners, we'll just continue or finish a conversation we were having off-air. Josh was talking about his past conquests off-air.
5: That's not what happened.
7: We were only away for 12 minutes. You probably couldn't get into too many of them.
6: No. Unless I missed something, I'm
4: pretty
6: sure.
4: He didn't even get through half of them.
7: We could devote a whole show to that.
5: We were reminiscing about former coworkers, and I mentioned, I'm like, oh, yeah, do you remember so-and-so? And he said, that's right, I think I remember. That's about as far as that conversation got.
7: I would enjoy if we did that, just keep the conversation going, because sometimes I look in there and I go, I wonder what they're talking about right now.
5: We're having fun. I told you, you got to come in here, dude. You refuse to do it.
4: Josh has some interesting things to say off-air now and again. Ashley does nothing for me.
6: Oh, really? I'll try to be better.
4: Off-air? You're kind of boring.
6: Darn. I'll try to step it up a notch.
4: I would appreciate that.
6: Yeah.
5: You're usually not like this, but sometimes, Nick, have you noticed this? She insists upon herself.
4: Oh, are you kidding me?
5: You do. You insist upon yourself.
6: I'm hurt.
4: All right. Yeah, I thought maybe you were folding her for a while, Josh, but he says
5: no. Not even close.
4: No, didn't even come close.
5: It was
4: close.
5: One of those things where we were good friends, had one awkward kiss, which is pretty much the only way I do kiss, and that was it.
6: I've never seen you kiss anybody. Like, I've never, like, seen you kiss your wife.
5: I'm not physically affectionate.
6: I would love to see that. Like, and not just a little peck. I want to see how you go about that.
4: I remember the one afternoon where Josh said to me, he said, Nick, kiss me. I said, look, dude, I'm not going to kiss you.
6: You should have kissed him.
4: He said, please, Nick, just kiss me. And I said, we've been friends for so long, it seems like it would be. He said, dude, please kiss me. I said, look, Josh, I probably shouldn't even be banging you.
5: And he was right. Ashley, you've seen me and Nick show physical affection. Sometimes when we walk to the bathroom, we literally hold hands.
6: Yeah, that was odd for me. Oh. It was very surprising. I was not expecting that.
5: Oh.
4: A few of our listeners have texted in, Josh.
5: Keep on insisting upon yourself.
4: A few of our listeners have texted in, Josh, and they say that they also thought you were banging that gal back.
5: But he said, I wonder why people thought that.
4: They said, yeah, I thought Cubby was banging her back in the day.
5: No, we were just friends.
4: All right. We got a full stupid news report here in front of us. I don't know. We'll try to get through most of it. I'm trying to get through most of it for you. Where are we starting off? Oh, this guy sounds like a lot of laughs right here. He sounds like a lot of... he's coming straight out of a town called Coral Springs. It doesn't matter where that is exactly. Let's see what happened here. Local police got a telephone call or two about a Jay Brown hanging around drunk on the street, Summers. Okay. Dude just hanging out on the street, drunk. Folks said that the dude was tearing off his clothes to some extent. I don't think he got all the way down to... I don't think he got completely naked. But he was tearing off his clothes. He was lying smooth down in the middle of a parking lot. He was running out in front of moving vehicles on the roadway. One driver had to swerve off the road and onto the shoulder to keep from killing the effing guy. So
6: you're not supposed to swerve out of the way, right? You're supposed to just keep going.
5: Are you thinking of a deer?
6: Yeah, same thing, right?
4: Yeah.
5: I think a person, you make more of an effort, but I hear what you're saying.
4: Yeah, I think they say, Ashley, deer, ducks, dogs, just keep, human beings, just keep going.
6: Yeah.
4: You'll cause more problems if you swerve. So this Jay Brone was more or less just acting like a deranged pain in the ass. Drunk, on the street, Summers. When the cops drove over there, they spotted him right away. There he was, ass drunk on the sidewalk. The police found out he's a 41-year-old. Called Robert. And Robert wouldn't calm the F down for the cops either. He kept running around in circles like a friggin' child.
6: Trank him.
4: They almost had to get out the trank dart.
5: That would be kind of funny if they had those.
4: I'd love to be the trank dart cop.
5: I like watching tasing videos, you know, just the instant change in attitude from someone. Most of the time. Sometimes they're superhuman because of the bath salts or whatever.
7: Yeah, that kind
5: of
7: scares me when I see those.
5: Right, the guy said it just has no effect on.
6: Mm-hmm. Yep.
5: But if we could watch somebody get, even if I volunteered to get tased, I'd volunteer to get trank dart. Just for everybody else's amusement, I bet that'd be kind of fun to watch.
4: I know a dude who used to run the trank rifle.
5: Oh, yeah?
4: Yeah, every once in a while.
5: Did he work at a safari or something?
4: Every once in a while, he'd have, like, his partner behind him, right? He's, like, a long-range trank dart guy, right? And he'd have his partner behind him, and you know, he'd have his finger on the trigger. He'd wait for that tap on the shoulder, and then he'd put one right in the jugular vein. He was the trank dart guy.
6: Dude, I love that noise you make every time, like, a trank dart. I love it. Like, I...
4: And then some bitch would go, eh! And then they go to sleep. He was the trank dart guy. Cool. He got a medal for that. Anyway, Robert, the drunken derelict on the sidewalk, running into traffic, this and that. Eventually, the cops had to pin the bastard down. Now, it sounded like the police were willing to give Robert, again is his name, they were willing to give Robert a break and let him go home if he could contact a family member to come pick him up. That's awful nice.
6: Yeah, that is.
4: Especially when you consider his behavior, drunk and disorderly, running into traffic, tearing off his clothes. Pretty nice that they were willing to give Robert a break if he could call somebody to pick his ass up. Now, here's the payoff to all this nonsense. When the cops told Robert to make a telephone call to a family member, he said, okay. And that's when Robert reached down and removed one of his shoes, put it up to his face, and began talking into it as if it were a cell phone.
5: That's pretty good.
6: Yeah, maybe rescind that offer. Maybe
4: that's funny right there.
6: Hospital.
4: I don't care who you are. That's funny.
5: That's very funny. I like that when people will answer a shoe or a banana or something like that.
6: Yellow. Mm-hmm.
5: This particular guy, I was wondering if he was, you know, trying to be funny. But then I saw his mugshot. And he kind of looks like Jason Momoa if he discovered crocodile.
7: Mm.
5: This guy looks completely out of it.
7: He looks like a guy that would think his shoe was actually a phone.
5: Yeah, maybe he legit thought he could make a phone call on that. We talked not too long ago about the Sports Illustrated tennis shoe phone.
7: Oh, yeah.
5: I wanted that.
7: Or the football phone.
6: So cool.
5: Oh, is it foot?
7: Yeah, it was a football phone.
5: Oh, I thought they had a shoe one.
7: Oh, too. I remember the football phone being the big one.
5: Yeah, maybe I'm getting that messed
4: up. They had a shoe, they had a basketball, they had a football, they had a hockey puck.
7: I have a Bluetooth banana that can actually answer calls on.
6: Oh, that is so fun. Yeah. I would only use that for my phone. Wait, does it have to be, like, connected, or can you just, like,
7: No, it's got to be near your phone. It's got to be connected to Bluetooth for your phone, and the banana rings, and you can answer, and you say, hello.
6: Okay, so theoretically, you could take your phone and your banana phone out on the town and just use the banana phone.
5: Does it sound like
6: so
5: garbage,
6: cool.
5: or does it work?
7: No, it works pretty well.
5: Really?
6: Dude, I want a banana phone.
7: I'll go see if I it's somewhere around the house. I'll try to dig it up and bring it in.
6: Yeah.
4: Josh, what television show? Ring.
8: Hello.
5: Good times. I used to try and answer my phone like that. I love JJ.
4: When I was a kid, the first time I saw Jimmy Walker, otherwise known as JJ Evans, pick up the telephone on the television show Good Times, the first time I saw him pick it up, pause for a long period of time, or uncomfortably long, at least for a telephone conversation, and then he says, "Cello." That's all I would do around the house when the phone would ring for about a smooth year.
5: Oh, I realize how old that show is, but why don't people talk about JJ more? That guy was so good. That whole show was so awesome.
4: I think the reason people don't talk about Jimmy Walker anymore is because he's completely out of his mind.
5: Yeah, we interviewed him and we were so excited, and it sounded like he took a trank dart. It wasn't what we'd hoped it would be.
4: All right, back to Robert here, running around on the sidewalk and using his shoe as a telephone. The police took Robert over to the nervous hospital so they could take a closer look.
6: Seventh floor, that's what my parents always said. They would, like, threaten me with that if I was, I don't know, acting a little goofy. They'd be like, we'll bring you to the seventh floor of the hospital with the white coats. Will come and get you.
4: Yeah.
6: What? You can't do that.
4: My folks would threaten to take us away. Now, this here story is one of those deals where the characters involved seem to have bigger issues than just this one particular incident. To me. But I'll just go ahead. I'll dump it on you. And you can decide for your damn self. A gal, what did she do here? She upped and burned her boyfriend's house down. Smooth down to the screws. She did.
6: What did he do?
4: Oh, wait a minute. Actually, the gal burned down her boyfriend's grandma house. Okay. Her boyfriend lives there, but it's not his house. He lives with his grandma. And here's why I said these folks might have bigger problems than just this particular incident. It says here, the boyfriend lives on his grandmama property. She allows him to live in the shed.
5: So she's maybe a little afraid of him.
4: I'm going to go ahead and assume that he must be quite the character.
5: Yeah.
6: We've made that joke before, me and my husband, because we have a shed in the back, when some of our family members have needed a place to stay. We've talked like, oh gosh, what if they ask us? They know better than to ask us. My husband will say, like, they can go live in the shed. That's about it. It's the only option we got for him.
7: Well, Josh's new shed, that's my backup plan for when my wife has finally had enough of me.
6: Oh, and you know that thing is clean.
5: Yeah, I clean it. You're welcome. Welcome to it.
7: I can picture you come and bring me 3 square meals a day, from breakfast, lunch, dinner.
5: Whatever you want. I'll leave a mint on your pillow. Whatever you want.
7: Can you do the fancy thing where you fold the towel into, like, a goose or something like that?
5: Absolutely.
7: All right.
5: And I'll, like, how they sometimes, like, the toilet paper at a hotel will be folded in a weird way?
6: Yeah.
7: Beautiful.
6: For what reason? I mean, I get it. It looks nice, but okay.
5: I'm always like, oh, wow, that's so nice.
4: So here's a guy lives in his grandma's shed. His girlfriend burned the whole works down. Starting with that shed that her boyfriend lives in, the fire then spread to the house. So, yeah, like Josh said, grandma allows this grandson of hers to live on her property, but the sumbitch isn't allowed to live in the house. That tells you something right there. That tells you there's many layers to these characters. The girlfriend with the lighter in hand, her name is Heather. She's friggin' 55 years old.
5: You know, 50? I saw her age, this is happening to me more and more often. I was like, oh, God, she's so old. And I'm like, well, wait a minute. She's only 4 years older than I am.
6: Wait, so she's 55. I need everybody's ages now.
4: I don't know everybody else's ages.
6: Because what's grandma's story?
4: What do you mean, what's her story?
6: She's, she's dating. The gentleman she's dating is also in his 50s. How old is grandma?
4: Well, sometimes grandma might only be 85 or
6: yeah.
4: something.
6: Oh, I guess some people be like 70.
5: I have a friend, she became a grandmother at 32 years old. She had her kid at 16. Yeah. Her kid had her kid at 15.
6: I forget about that situation.
4: Yeah, I don't know. I don't know of anyone else's ages. But this lady's 55 years old. Burning somebody's property to the friggin' ground over her boyfriend. Again, there are bigger problems here. After the fire, the local police found some interesting things on Heather's twisted Facebook page. She posted this and that, directly mentioning how she'd like to burn down her boyfriend's house.
6: Yep, that's very 55 for
4: that's
6: her.
4: Not gonna help her case in the long run now, is it?
6: Get off of Facebook, Grandma.
5: I've told you before, I sometimes think the cops invented social media just so they could find the dumb ones easier.
4: Stupid idiot, likely meth addict Heather here, she even posted once on Facebook how she'd like to, quote, this is so stupid. What a tremendous moron. But she posted once that she was going to huff and puff and blow his house down. A witness even came forward and said that Heather straight up said, yeah, you know that fire in the neighborhood the other day? And the witness said, yeah. And numbskull Heather said, yeah, that was me. I lit that fire because I was pissed off at my boyfriend.
6: Yeah, she's getting no likes on these Facebook posts.
4: So long, genius. Now her poor boyfriend's grandma is homeless, and he's shedless.
6: Well, did it even get to the shed?
4: It started in the shed.
5: Oh, okay. She started there.
6: What was
5: the
6: point?
5: Why go after the grandma?
6: Yeah, why did you have to? That's...
4: I don't know.
5: All right, that's so we have an answer from someone who knows things about why they fold the toilet paper at a hotel or something.
6: Oh.
5: Like, so they know if the bathroom was used.
4: Right.
5: When it comes to the next cleaning.
4: They can prove that they cleaned the joint. By the way, our first story here in today's Stupid News Report was about a guy who was effing off. Cops gave him an opportunity. Instead of just saying you're going to jail, and the guy deserved to go to jail, he was running around half naked, drunk, running into traffic. The cops could have just cuffed him and took him to the Stony Lonesome, but they gave him a chance. They said, we will take you home we will allow you to go home if you can get a relative to show up and pick you up. Listen to this. The perv printer texted in. You know, cops aren't all bad, he says. He and the old lady were having an argument at the house once. Cops were called. This was in Edina. And he said the cops took me to my friend's house in Richfield instead of taking him to jail.
5: Yeah, there's plenty of stories like that.
4: They'll give you an opportunity.
5: Oh, absolutely.
4: A lot more times than not, they'll give you an opportunity.
5: We've seen it. We've seen it in person.
4: Oh,
5: We've mentioned before one of our boat cruises, there was a guy, he had too much to drink. There's a lot of ways to get home now, you know, to be safe. He tries to get on his motorcycle, and the cops, who are almost always there, they basically begged this guy not to get on his motorcycle, and they gave him every opportunity. He's like, F you, I'm going to do what I want, and then he gets busted immediately.
6: What an idiot.
5: He had so many opportunities.
4: That's exactly right, old cubby.
5: You know, normally I might feel bad for a person, especially because it, you know, was related to our event in some way. But that guy had it coming. Mm-hmm. I mean, they gave him 15 minutes. They tried to talk him out of it.
7: I would have laughed. I would have thought that was hilarious.
6: I find that crazy that the literal cops are telling you not, but you just go ahead and do it anyway.
5: Like
6: what an idiot.
5: Like I said,
6: can
5: it was
6: you
5: almost
6: be more dumb?
5: Begging the guy to be smart about it.
7: Uh-huh. Like, we don't want to have to do this.
4: Wow, this is interesting. A text message just came in, which kind of takes a little from both of our stupid news stories so far this morning. Let me just read it to you. Carl Childers also spent some time in the nervous hospital, and he lived in a shed. Carl Childers from one of my favorite movies, Sling Blade.
5: Mm-hmm. I don't remember that he lived in a shed.
4: Yeah. Yeah.
5: Boy,
4: his dad was Robert Duvall. Anyway.
5: He's got like 30 years old.
4: Two elements.
5: Yeah. Jeez, I'm getting old.
4: Couple of different elements from our two stupid news stories come into play, and that was the case in Sling Blade. I love that friggin' movie. I like that part when he says, "What's the number you call for an ambulance?" Dwight Yoakam, who played the prick in the movie. God, he was good. I never knew much about Dwight Yoakam. Country singer, but also an actor, and he played the dickhead in Sling Blade. He was excellent. Before he kills the guy, Carl asks him, "What's the number for an ambulance?"

0: like a stunt. That's never been done. I googled it to see if anybody's ever done it while they're on fire.
1: Oh my God.
0: And it turned out that to happen. That's what we did.
1: Oh, that accent is just torture. John the Frenchman, a 50-year-old man, says here he pulled a French police car down the street with his unit, and he was also on F me running fire. So he tied one end of a rope tight around his little French pee-pee. The other end of the rope he tied to the car, and he started pulling backwards until he got her rolling along. It was just terrible.
2: How do you...
1: There's video of this, isn't there, Josh?
2: Yeah, well, I saw still shots, okay. I guess. I'm sure there is. I just saw still shots of somebody's video. Yeah, how do you, I don't get how that works. I mean, how does your penis not fall off?
1: Well, we'll find out if it did or it did not here with John the Frenchman.
3: Is it that that stretchy?
2: It's a little stretchy.
1: Really, you
3: can. It was news to me, like I just discovered a couple of years ago, like how the testicles are kind of like stretchy.
1: Oh my God!
3: Like that.
2: Well,
3: I thought
2: more the scrotum.
3: The scrotum. Yeah, I couldn't think of the correct terminology for it. But yeah, like I just realized, like that's stretchy. Like you can. You really pull that.
4: Kind of like
3: thing,
4: silly putty.
1: No.
3: But is the penis the same way?
2: It's stretchy, but to a point.
3: Okay.
4: Right.
2: Well, like,
4: first
2: it stops like around, for me, 11 or 12 inches.
3: Okay.
1: So before this guy got his D out of his pants to give it the yanking of its life, he also doused himself in lighter fluid and some other dork set him on fire. Okay, so then he starts backing up. He's pulling the car along. He's on fire. A fair question would be, why would a guy? John says he did all this to raise awareness for men's mental health issues. Okay.
3: Is it fitting?
2: I don't know about that.
1: He lived through the gimmick. Afterwards, he admitted that it hurt quite a bit. He says that his brajol is okay as far as he can tell. It remained rooted to his body even after pulling that car down the road quite a ways.
2: Root.
3: Oh, just why? Why?
2: So I'm watching the video. So there is video. It's hard to tell if he actually has it attached to his penis or his clothing.
1: John said, so you think it might have been a scam?
2: Well, I don't know.
1: This guy sounds funny, and I'll get there. He sounds, you'll see what I mean here in a minute. So John said, I won't lie, it did hurt, but my mind was focused on being on fire. See, even I forgot there for a minute that he was also burning alive while he committed this lewd sex act. So my question is, was this really for a cause, I wonder?
2: No.
1: Because this is kind of John's thing. A year ago, here's what you were asking about earlier, Ashley.
3: Yeah.
1: A year ago or something, he went ahead and pulled a car up a hill with his balls.
2: Oh.
1: After someone lit his skull on fire. John also said that this latest bit... He was raising awareness for prostate cancer and bullying in schools. So, Josh, is he just repeating every cause he's ever heard of?
2: Yeah, he's trying to lessen the blow of a guy pulling something with his penis while being on fire.
1: Exposing his penis to the neighborhood in broad daylight.
2: Yeah, that's kind of what it is, right?
1: Oh, I'm also raising awareness for alcoholics who can't read, and I'm raising awareness for a porn star prolapse recovery center. I'm raising awareness for... You know what I mean?
2: Yeah, that's after the fact. Like, I want to do this crazy thing. How can I make it seem less crazy when I bring it up? Because who's going to say, hey, you shouldn't make awareness of prostate cancer?
1: Right.
2: What are you thinking?
1: Well, who do you think you are standing up for bullying children? You know what I mean?
2: I've seen that before where people have said something just egregious and horribly offensive and then backtracked in a way to try and make it sound like they're... virtuistic.
1: Yes.
2: Like, wait, you just don't understand the level of intelligence I'm bringing you.
1: Standing up for bullied children, I should have said. So anyway, yeah,
2: that's a weird combination, too.
1: I don't... If this guy really is concerned... and sympathetic

0: and supportive of all these different causes, then F me, I'm wrong. But to me, it kind of sounds like this, like Josh just explained, this guy wants to be on television, wants to be on the internet, wants to be in the Guinness Book of World Records for all this stupid nonsense, and then at the ass end he says, well, I'm standing up for dying people. Mm-hmm. I mean, he is, it sounds to me like he's one of those Guinness Book of World Record addicts. He's in the book over and over again for silly things.
1: Yeah, I've never been interested in being in that book. I mean, do people even, like, read it anymore?
2: Is it
1: even, like, a physical copy anymore, actually?
2: It used to be kind of a cool thing.
0: Oh.
2: Now it's so dumb, they'll give you a record for. I mean,
1: yeah, that's what I thought.
2: Stuff nobody would care about. Mm-hmm.
1: I remember when we used to flip through that in grade school.
3: Yeah.
1: I remember, like, the lady with, like, the really long fingernails and stuff like that. Like, stuff that would actually grab your attention, but...
0: Josh,
1: now, these just sound dumb.
0: No, it's ridiculous now. We've had this conversation a few times. It's ridiculous now. There are people out there who will balance 777 dildos on their nose while riding a unicycle. And yay, everyone, look at me. I'm in the Guinness Book. Who cares? When we were kids, when Josh and I were kids, the two scariest friggin' books you could page through were the Guinness Book of World Records and Ripley's Believe It or Not. Or Ripley's whatever.
3: Was that it?
0: Is that what it was called? Mm-hmm. It was horrifying. What? Spontaneous combustion? Things like that.
2: Yeah.
0: It was scary. Now it's a gimmick. It's a joke. What else do I have on John? Yeah, that's it. His little French rod is still there. And he didn't suffer any terrible burns. That's that.
2: I always get... I mean, and I know it's silly, but in movies and stuff, when you see somebody on fire, I always get nervous for the stuntman, even though it's obviously already been completed and all that kind of stuff. It just seems like, oh, that's too long.
1: Mm-hmm. Yeah.
2: That person's going to be hurt.
0: Oh, God. All right, I think I can squeeze this last one in here. Oh, sure. Artificial intelligence, this. Artificial intelligence, that. It's everywheres now.
1: Yeah, it's in your doctor's offices. That's the weirdest part for me.
2: Oh, for the note-taking?
1: Yeah, I went to a checkup not too long ago, and they were like, oh, is it okay if we use the AI? I'm like, I honestly don't care what you guys do. Just make me feel better.
0: Well, what do you mean? I don't understand.
1: Yeah, so they bring out, like, an iPad. So they put it on the counter, and they hit record. And so they record your whole entire conversation that you have with the doctor.
0: Okay, yeah.
1: Instead of writing it down. And then it will, like, automatically, I guess, give them the information that they need.
2: Oh. I saw that I had that same exact experience, and I was familiar with it. She asked, like, are you aware of this? And I was, because of The Pit on HBO.
3: Right.
2: Mm-hmm. They did the same thing.
1: Yes, that's the first thing I thought of as well.
2: It was maybe 2 weeks after that started that she mentioned it.
0: Okay, yeah, my last doctor's visit, they recorded our conversation. They didn't say anything about AI. So where does AI come into play there when your doctor records your conversation?
1: Because after it records it, the AI will take out the important parts and, like, I don't know, kind of like...
2: It'll summarize
1: take
2: your
1: notes.
2: Visit.
1: It basically takes the notes for the doctor.
0: Oh, well, that's okay. Fair enough.
1: Yeah.
2: This is a great joke. It's a spelling joke, but I wanted to give this person credit. So you mentioned the guy in the last story, his French rod, meaning his penis.
0: Yes.
2: And French rod, don't you mean his wee-wee? O-U-I, O-U-I?
1: You delivered that perfectly.
2: That's a perfect joke. So good. You don't like that joke? How did he come up with that so fast?
0: Here's one way to throw a funeral. Back to our artificial intelligence conversation. A gal brought her dead husband back into the mix by creating a hologram version of the sumbitch. And then she mixed in some of that
2: artificial?
0: She mixed in some of that artificial intelligence in there. And next thing you know, a dead guy is holding a question and answer session at his own effing funeral. Now, how does that sound to you? Do you want to see an artificial intelligence version of your dead brother or sister or mom or dad jaw-jacking at their own funeral?
2: No.
1: No, I think that's really, really bad for closure.
2: Mm-hmm.
1: It's got to be incredibly unhealthy.
2: I think the technology is cool. I just mentioned yesterday when we went to the USS Midway Museum in San Diego, we watched a movie. It was really cool. They had an eight, or maybe a hologram might be the better word, but they had a hologram of one of the speakers, and I couldn't believe how realistic it looked.
0: I saw Hologram Dio in concert.
2: How was it?
1: What in the world?
0: It was weird.
2: Was it realistic looking? Like, if you didn't know, would you...
0: No.
2: So you'd instantly realize something
0: was
2: off?
0: Yes. Knowing nothing about the advancements in holograms and artificial intelligence, and this has got to be 8-10 years ago.
1: There's people
0: It was very rough and prehistoric looking. But anyway.
1: I've heard of there being people out there that kind of use this kind of stuff. There's like a program where, it's like you're FaceTiming with your dead relative. I think we talked about it on the show. And like, that cannot be good. Like, and they'll do it for like years. Like, they almost feel like they're real and they're still alive. And that cannot be healthy.
2: Did you guys watch Scarpetta?
1: Yes.
0: No.
2: Yeah. What you're describing is exactly what happened in that show.
1: Yeah, that was so weird.
0: This here dead guy.
1: So much.
0: This dead guy I was telling you about, Bill was his name. The artificial intelligence version of Bill answered questions from folks as part of a scripted Q&A at his funeral, whatever all that means. The gimmick allowed him to speak to his friends and family one final time.
1: It'd be pretty cool if you knew you were going to die soon and you could like come up with some funny answers to these questions. Like somebody asks, like, did you ever love me? And no, I hate you.
0: Right.
1: You suck.
2: So you're saying as long as they're very aware of how to be portrayed, you're okay with it then?
1: Yeah.
0: I mean, it all depends on who we are, how you're built, the relationship.
2: Who the person was. Like, if that's somebody who would love that kind of thing, then, it seems fitting.
0: And I'm guessing Bill probably did want to be part of this. His wife set it up. So, whatever. 200 people showed up at Bill's funeral where the dead version of Bill would talk to people.
2: It's creepy, but it's way less creepy than the folks that stuff their loved ones and put them on a motorcycle or something. He loved motorcycles.
0: You're
2: walking by a corpse.
1: I'm so glad you brought that up because I just thought, like, what I want to be, like, stuffed and then, like, put into a corner where I just, like, stare at people the whole time.
0: Way different animal, Josh. A video version of you at your funeral telling a few jokes. Okay. Me being your best friend ever, carrying you around town and putting a cigarette in your mouth and a pair of sunglasses on your face. And don't make the movie reference or I'll strangle somebody. Don't friggin' do it. I just saw that movie for the very first time a few weeks ago.
1: So
0: that
1: weird.
0: Is one of the worst friggin' anyway.
2: You never saw that?
1: Yeah,
0: no. Why the hell would I ever?
1: Age.
0: Why would I ever? Anyway.
2: Well, did you watch it during the week or the weekend?
3: And who did you watch it with?
0: Myself. 200 people showed up at Bill's funeral. Many of them were unaware that this was going to be happening.
2: You got
0: to
2: give a heads up.
1: No, I kind of like that.
0: So I wonder what some of those people made of the bit.
1: What in the world?
0: Can I tell you my favorite death joke?
1: Yes.
0: There's a guy. Oh, God. A guy's walking around a cemetery. He's there to dump off some flowers or something, right? And he sees another man in the distance. And the man is on his knees in front of a headstone. And he's bawling uncontrollably. Oh, God, no. Why did you have to die? Why? Why did you have to die? And the guy walks up behind the man who's kneeling in front of the headstone and crying and screaming. And he grabs the guy by the shoulder and he says, "Is that your wife?" And the guy says, "No! It's my wife's first husband!"
1: Yeah.
2: He's really torn up about
0: it. He's inconsolable. Sports is next.
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6: You know, I watched a video the other day about kids getting landlines at home. We haven't had a landline in my house in I can't even tell you how long. But seeing these parents about my age being teleported back to their own childhoods, a simpler time before screens, was really powerful. And as for the kids, they sat and had conversations with their grandparents without multitasking or being distracted by a screen. I thought this was a great way to have kids stay in touch with family members and friends without getting sucked into the smartphone era too young. Of course, you need other people close by to hop on board as well if this is something that's going to work. Perhaps most important, I realized, these relics can be a great conversation starter with your children. You can talk about what it really means to be connected in this day and age. Things have changed a lot. I'm Dr. Sanjay Gupta, helping you live a better life.
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8: Man. All right, so the Pigs are down 2-0 in the series. It's going to be tough. Loss last night 4-2, 5-2 if you're a puke bag and you count empty net goals. And I'm looking forward to that highlight at 7:30.
9: Oh, I don't know what you're talking about.
8: How do you not know what I'm talking about?
10: There was a lot of goals scored last night.
8: We don't play with me, Cubby.
9: Could have been
8: don't play with
9: any
8: me.
9: Goal.
8: I'm looking forward to the video. No, that's not what we do around here. I'm looking forward to the audio highlight of that empty netter coming up at 7:30.
9: There was a combined 7 goals. It could be any goal in that game.
8: We know what goal it's going to be.
9: No, we don't.
11: We do, don't we?
12: Yeah, we do.
8: Bet your friggin' life we do. Pigs are down 2-0. Josh was telling us earlier that there's some bad vibes going around town over being down 2-0 in this best of 7 series. I say keep it in your pants. The Pigs are going to make this a series before she's all said and done. By God, they will. They got some home cooking coming up. I think the next game is a week or two from today.
9: Saturday. Ashley, you said you think they're going to get swept.
13: Yeah, I do.
10: The difference between the last series and this series, it kind of seems like they went from the semi-pro mode in video game to the all-pro mode. The team they're playing, they're just so good. The Avalanche.
13: Yeah, exactly. It's not that the Wild are at least what I watched. It doesn't look like they're not trying out there. Like, they're working their asses
8: of
13: off.
8: They've got
13: a great Avalanche team. Is just outplaying them. They're better. They're just
8: so
13: better.
8: So far, they are.
13: It's
8: so
13: insane.
8: So far, they are the better hockey
13: it
8: club.
13: It is fun watching,
8: they've been
13: though.
8: The best hockey club in the league all year long. But the Pigs will make it a series before it's all said and done. Josh, you know, there's a lot of folks out there that wouldn't know the difference between a blue line and a clothesline, but that's irrelevant.
9: Well, you know, you always gain new fans in the playoffs, right? Mm-hmm. That used to be when I was the Timberwolves' biggest fan. Now I'll watch some games throughout the year because of your love and my family's love for the Wolves.
8: It's all about the love. 4-2, 5-2 was your final last night. They'll play again Saturday. The Frizzost, we'll tell you about them at 7:30 with Randy Shaver and Brad Ryder. Timberwolves, game 2 tonight in San Antonio. Twins got to win. Don't go nowheres. Josh has some more news for you here in a few minutes.
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0: Better Life with Dr. Sanjay Gupta.
1: So-called superagers, they are an enviable segment of the population. People who are older than 80, whose brains function like someone a fraction of their age. It's true, a lot of these people have genetics on their side, but more and more research is bearing out the idea that people who practice good brain health also slow their cognitive decline. Dr. Richard Isaacson, a pioneer in the Alzheimer's space, told us that, quote, his studies have found lifestyle changes including diet, exercise, reducing stress and optimizing sleep, along with managing vascular risk factors with certain medications, can actually help grow brain areas and also reduce telltale signs of Alzheimer's, such as tau tangles and amyloid plaques. What else helps? Staying social, surrounding yourself with family and friends, and maybe even volunteering for a real sense of purpose. I'm Dr. Sanjay Gupta, helping you live a better life.
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3: It is slow in Burnsville, 35W northbound between the Burnsville Split and Black Dog Road. That's your traffic, and this is 93S. Yes, yes.
2: What?
3: I have the hiccups, and I managed to get through.
2: Oh, good for you. That's impressive.
4: I wish you didn't.
2: Weather today, high around 50 degrees. Not going to be all that warm. Below average for sure for May 6th. Should be back in the 70s by the weekend. 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
4: And I can.
5: I see, like, a big boulder, like, bounce up from the road, and it just, like, smokes my car.
6: Hits the ground. Pull over, smoke everywhere. I don't know what's going on. Oil everywhere.
7: Law enforcement is asking for the public's help to track down the buttholes responsible for tossing large rocks and motor oil off an Interstate 35 overpass. The Chisago County Sheriff's Office says there's been multiple reports over the past week of vehicles getting hit by objects dropped from the bridge near 530th Street by Rush City.
8: Dude!
7: The two 17-year-old boys and their friends who were headed back to the Twin Cities from a fishing trip Sunday.
8: What the hell?
7: When about 10 p.m., their vehicle passed beneath an overpass and right into a surprise attack from the sky. Authorities say someone hurled numerous rocks and significant amounts of oil onto passing vehicles and the roadway itself, leaving multiple vehicles damaged. One of the teens took one look and came to a conclusion. He saw Thor's hammer.
6: Over watermelon.
9: Size of Thor's hammer, pretty much, literally. Just
7: the Minnesota. What was
3: this? They're having way too much fun with this.
7: They were. They got good senses of humor.
2: Yeah, the video, they just look like total bros.
8: What was the size of Thor's hammer?
7: One of the rocks.
8: Oh.
7: The Minnesota State Patrol is assisting in the investigation of the full-on idiot operation, and anyone with information is urged to come forward.
8: That's very 70s and 80s of these kids to throw garbage off the overpass down onto traffic.
7: That's only happened to me once. I was impressed with the shot.
8: That's something we
3: What
8: all,
3: was it?
8: What
3: it
8: did
3: was
8: they
3: a
8: dump
3: rock.
8: On you?
7: Well, I'm assuming it sounded like a rock, but I didn't actually see it. It just hit the top.
8: And
7: of the
8: did view. You see long-haired teenagers running away after the rock hit your vehicle?
7: Oh, no, they didn't run. They were on a pedestrian bridge over 62. They just stood there. They didn't care. They were going for everybody.
2: We had watermelons. Or not watermelons. Water balloons. We never did rocks. We never threw rocks at cars.
3: Watermelon sounds awesome.
7: Your wife's got some new watermelons. Ex-wife.
8: Yeah, we were thrower off a bridger type kids. I just thought that trend had come and gone.
7: Thankfully, no one was hurt, but those buttholes are still loose. Coincidentally, on this day in history, 15 years ago in 2011, the movie Thor was released. It was the fourth film in the MCU.
3: Jeez, it was that long ago?
8: Never saw it.
2: There's been 782 Marvel movies since then.
7: Pretty much.
8: What do you make of Thor? Is he the type of superhero you can get behind, John?
7: Oh, yeah. I like Thor.
2: I relate to Thor a lot, you know, because we kind of have a similar build. I'm talking about Fat Thor, of course.
3: Oh, yeah, I love Fat Thor.
2: When he lived in the mountains and just drank beer all day and had that big beer belly.
3: Oh, he was like greasy looking, too.
7: Yeah, Fat Thor. That was funny. A local 19-year-old is back in jail after turning his release into a same-day return trip. According to Hastings police, the man allegedly stole a purse from a running vehicle in the Dakota County Government Center parking lot about 1:25 p.m. that day, just after being released. When the driver confronted him, I suspect "hold my beer" was uttered as he doubled down on being a dum-dum, jumped in the car, and took off. A multi-jurisdiction pursuit across Dakota County followed. The teen eventually ditched the vehicle in Burnsville, but his getaway didn't last long. He was arrested shortly afterward, and his brief moment of freedom was over. He's now back in jail facing charges of theft of a motor vehicle, theft from a motor vehicle, disorderly conduct, and driving on a revoked license.
4: I would love to see that video. I just find that funny. Like, he gets out to confront him, and he's like, you know what? I'm going to take your car, too.
7: Yeah. I don't want just the purse. A video released Monday by police in Washington State shows a drunk woman trying to mow down a child riding a bike along a residential sidewalk last week.
8: Some sort of motorbike.
4: Yeah, this is up on 93X.com.
7: And that was just the first dumb thing she did. It begins with the woman honking for several seconds at the child. Then, without warning, she speeds onto the sidewalk, prompting the child to quickly ride away.
8: The kid is on a bicycle?
7: No, it looks like a little dirt bike. And I don't know if it's an e-bike or has an engine on it.
8: Is the public finally turning on 14-year-olds on electric dirt bikes?
7: Oh, people are sick of it. That's for sure. This woman is crazy, one neighbor's heard saying as a Ford Focus suddenly swerves towards the kid, then reverses and lines up for another run straight at him. Disturbing cell phone footage, that is, again, on 93X.com, captured by a neighbor, shows the car angling toward the boy as 56-year-old Wendy Clemente continues her honk-heavy performance, as you'll hear in this clip. So, again, just a warning, there is a honk in here, so I don't freak you out.
10: This lady's crazy. Oh, my God.
7: Oh, my God, indeed.
4: I love her.
8: That's how they talk out there. There's a A and a W in the word God.
7: Oh, look at my LQ. I put an A and a W in there.
8: Did you?
7: I love A and W, by the way. Clemente yells something at the child, who glances back and appears to respond before riding away, only for her car to lurch forward again and accelerate after him along the sidewalk. The vehicle bounces over the concrete, narrowly missing a fire hydrant and bushes, jolting past homes as neighbors scramble to react, some stepping in, others pulling out phones to record. About 25 minutes later, at 6:30 p.m., roughly a mile from where it all began, authorities responded to reports of a burglary near an intersection in the area. I heard it.
2: Yep.
7: I heard your hiccup. The homeowner alerted law enforcement someone was attempting to enter their home after a security system was triggered. Clemente and her vehicle were later found in that driveway.
8: This is the same lady who tried to run the kid off the road?
7: Same lady. When questioned, she told cops she took her dog for a ride, or dogs for a ride, and was looking for other dogs for them to socialize with, denying she entered the residence, but admitting she noticed a dog in the fenced yard and stopped. Hold on.
8: Next page.
7: Next page. The sheriff's office said Clemente denied drinking alcohol, but later changed her story and admitted to drinking alcohol while claiming she doesn't remember trying to pancake the kid. And just to really round things out, she also resisted arrest and attempted to kick an officer.
8: So she's got all types of problems.
4: Yeah.
8: This isn't necessarily all about some kind of anti...
7: I heard that. You just banged your head on the...
8: Don't you have a mute button over there?
4: I had it, and then I was going to say something, so I undid it.
8: Why don't you just keep your mic off? Anyway, I am normally the type of guy to shake my fist at the young people. I am. You know, keep the noise down. Slow down. But I really dig those electric motorbikes. I'm very envious of those kids when they go ripping down the road on those motorbikes. Josh, you said there are people who are not so pleased with the motorbike gangs?
7: Definitely, and, you know, some cities, they're trying to figure out, well, what do we do? What are the rules here?
8: Yeah.
7: I see them a lot, and I'm nervous for some of these kids because they'll pile, like, two on, and they're going so fast, and I'm assuming they're probably not the world's greatest operators of those vehicles.
4: Yeah, I've seen the same thing, and I'm like, oh, someone's going to die here.
8: They look like so much fun. In my neighborhood, at least, they're usually gathered in packs of around 15 or 20 of them at once.
2: Oh, that'd be terrifying.
8: What are you afraid of?
2: Teenagers?
8: Josh?
7: What?
4: Same here.
8: I thought you were afraid of teenagers.
7: I hope you didn't catch it. I know it's. Did you sit on the same toilet seat?
4: They are scary.
2: Yeah, I think it's a common thing these days. I think it's specific just to Josh.
4: I'm not afraid of teenage boys, but I am afraid of teenage girls.
2: Oh, the mean girls?
4: Yeah, they scare me.
8: Well, at any rate, it looks like they're having a great time. I'm very jealous. But like you said, we have heard stories that there really are no rules right now, and some folks are kind of clamoring to come up with rules because they're afraid these kids are going to crack their heads open. And
7: oh, that's my fear.
8: The word is they already are cracking their heads open and going to the hospital in droves.
7: I was just going to mention that we've heard from people in the medical field who said we basically had to open up a wing for kids that are getting hurt on these things.
4: Oh my god!
7: My son was on one and he got hit by a car. Luckily, he was okay. But I mean, he was doing everything right. And just it was a new driver, a 60. Oh. I almost felt worse for the driver because my son was fine, but a brand new driver. He pulls out of a parking lot without looking, and hits my kid. But
2: man, he's lucky.
7: I know he is.
4: Was your wife there when that happened?
7: She was.
4: How was she doing?
7: She, believe it or not, was quite inconsolable at first.
4: Oh, I'm surprised she didn't kill the poor 16-year-old.
7: No, she felt bad for the kid too. Once everything was okay, I mean, that, can you imagine? The kid just got his license.
4: Yeah,
2: I can picture your wife throwing a rear naked chokehold on some kid after he hit your son.
4: Hey, well,
7: she does have that mama bear instinct.
2: I can tell.
4: Now I bet that kid, the kid that just got their license, they will always make sure that they are looking both ways when coming out of a parking lot.
7: That's true. I'm sure he's probably the world's best driver at this point. The woman here in this story is now facing charges of first-degree attempted assault, DUI, and criminal trespass.
8: That was a two-pager.
7: Yeah, usually I try and keep it to a one-pager.
8: That lady had so much going on, Cubby had to write up two pages.
7: You know what else I do? If I have a two-pager, I pre-fold it to help me open it. And I didn't do that time, so I struggled a little bit. So my apologies on that little bit of a delay. Fans of The Bear got an unexpected episode yesterday when Hulu released a surprise prequel called Gary.
4: So good.
2: So good.
7: You guys already watched it?
4: Yep.
2: Immediately.
7: Was there as much yelling as there is in the series?
2: A little bit towards the end.
4: Yeah, a tiny bit. But it's so good.
7: I liked that show, but boy, there's a lot of yelling.
2: Yeah.
7: And everybody yelling over each other.
4: Yeah, it makes me feel like I'm at home.
7: The hour-long special follows Richie and Mikey on a trip to Gary, Indiana before the events of the main series. Today is No Hawk Welder Jesus' Friday. Headed to Colorado for the next week and a half. Have a great trip. Stay off the gummies. And happy 35th birthday to Concrete Cowboy Jesus from Phoebe with Love. And that's 93X News.
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6: You know, I watched a video the other day about kids getting landlines at home. We haven't had a landline in my house in I can't even tell you how long. But seeing these parents about my age being teleported back to their own childhoods, a simpler time before screens, was really powerful. And as for the kids, they sat and had conversations with their grandparents without multitasking or being distracted by a screen. I thought this was a great way to have kids stay in touch with family members and friends without getting sucked into the smartphone era too young. Of course, you need other people close by to hop on board as well if this is something that's going to work. Perhaps most important, I realized, these relics can be a great conversation starter with your children. You can talk about what it really means to be connected in this day and age. Things have changed a lot. I'm Dr. Sanjay Gupta, helping you live a better life.
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0: Seen a stalled vehicle. That sucks. St. Louis Park, 394 westbound at Highway 100, causing some mess-ups there. That's your traffic. This is 93X.
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2: Zuccarello has the puck. Stick by Burns, swats at it. It's played to the corner. 10 seconds to go. Nichushkin will lob it out. It heads towards the empty net. Scores.
3: You want empty net highlights? You want empty net goal highlights? You got it. You friggin' got it. Well, the Man Bear Pigs are down 2-0 in the series. Now they're up against it, Randy Shaver and WCHA Hall of Famer Brad Ryder.
4: Oh, when did I get that distinction?
5: Just now.
3: You, okay. You've been voted in to the WCHA Hall of Hall of Fame.
6: Wow.
3: Yeah.
6: Wow.
4: When is the banquet?
3: It's coming up later on this summer. At the old Mariucci.
0: Okay. The old one, huh?
6: Yes.
3: The old Mariucci. Let's see here. Who's going to MC the sumbitch? Lou Nanny and Clay Matvick will MC.
5: Will there be a band?
3: There'll be a live band.
5: Oh, who's going to perform?
3: The folks who did the Zamboni song. Who were they again?
0: Gear Daddies.
3: The Gear Daddies.
4: I want Clay Matvick to MC the event. I would like other Gopher Hockey dignitaries like Steve DeBus and, Mike Crowley and Dan Treble all to be there.
3: Sure.
0: And I'm not stealing your thunder or anything, Brad, but they're also presenting me with an award for the highest BAC at a St. Cloud State hockey game.
5: Oh, good for you. That's been
4: really
5: a long time coming.
0: It, they're finally honoring me.
5: You finally sobered up.
0: Exactly.
4: Right.
3: So here's the deal. They're down two rip in the series. They're up against it, by God, they are. Game two last night in Denver. It wasn't quite the money shot compilation like we saw in game one.
6: Right.
3: With the 15 goals on the board. The pace slowed a little bit, but the result was the same. The Avalanche had a touch more firepower. And the final was 4-2, 5-2 if you count chicken dick empty net goals. What did that one sound like again last night? I love a good audio of an empty netter.
2: Zuccarello has the puck. Now to the goal line, a good stick by Burns. Swats at it. It's played to the corner. 10 seconds to go. Nichushkin will lob it out. It heads towards the empty net. Scores.
3: They'll be talking about that one for years.
6: Yeah.
3: The Pigs went with old Phil last night between the pipes, and I have no issue with that.
6: Mm-hmm.
3: I don't know if there's anyone here who wants to say something or another about the goaltenders. Josh said he was online earlier this morning, and everybody was saying, oh, well, what a stupid call by Gene Snitsky and Bill Guerin to put old Phil in, because Wallstedt this and old Phil that. You said there was some piss and vinegar going around?
5: Yeah, a little bit. People didn't seem too excited about it. But, like Dana said, Monday morning quarterbacking.
6: Right, exactly.
3: They were expressing the same anger and frustration that they expressed after Game 3 in the Dallas series. Yeah. Well, this is over. What a joke. Same. What was the one text we got? Different team, same result every year. So some people are jumping ship already.
4: I think if you're going to make a goalie change at all, it would be natural to try to make one in that game.
3: Right.
4: You know? I mean, after what happened in game one. I'm not putting it all on the goaltender in game one, obviously. There were a lot of other things that happened. But when you give up that many goals, you might want to shake things up a little bit.
6: I think the biggest decision of this series is game three and the goaltender. I think deciding, because you're probably going to go with whoever you pick next, you're probably going to go with him the rest of the way. So win or lose. So I think that whoever he decides to put in goal for game three is going to be, that's going to be probably the biggest decision they make.
3: They're in this series. They got two capable goaltenders over there. I say let her buck one way or the other. I don't care. A couple of things, though, about last night's game.
6: I think he'll go back, though. I think he'll go back.
3: Now they're going to go back to Volstead.
6: I think he will.
4: Sure. Okay.
6: I think they will.
3: Again, I don't care either way. I'm cool with it either way. I know it's easier said than done, but taking penalties in this series is a terrible idea.
6: Yep, for sure.
3: Colorado notched a couple of power play goals last night. I mean, I know, again, it's so much easier said than done. You run hot out there. You know, what's his name with the beard? Hartman? Was it Hartman or Zuccarello who did the little slew foot? I mean, that's just a bad idea. I love the bad intentions. I do. I like dirty pool in a hockey game more than the next guy. But it's just a bad idea. And the Pigs' power play unit has slowed a little bit.
6: Yeah. Well, they're struggling right now against the power play. That's for sure. So to put Colorado in that position is just not smart hockey for the Wild right now. You just can't do that.
4: Fine to do it in a Tuesday night game in December, but probably not in game two against Colorado in the Western Conference semifinal.
6: The stakes are way too high right now.
3: The Pigs' power play unit has slowed a little bit. And you know what? That comes and goes. It'll be back before this series is over. The rest of our conversation here we need to have after we recognize the fine people at Luther Kia of Bloomington.
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3: This is Dan Dingman?
5: Yeah, the Dinger.
3: You and the two of you are tight.
5: Good man.
3: Yeah, how long have we been doing the Luther Kia of Bloomington Wild update? A few months now, and I've forgotten every single time. Someone has had to remind me every single. The 14 goals for the Avalanche are the most goals in the first two games of a playoff series since the Calgary Flames beat up on the Los Angeles Kings in 1988. It's a long time ago. It's a lot of friggin' goals. All right, I got a couple of texts here. I got a few earlier, and now one just popped up from a character named It's Bigger When It's Warm Out, Jesus. He wants to know our take on the hit on Matt Boldy. It was a clean hit. What that was a 14-year-old kid going up against a mountain gorilla. Nate McKinnon is built like a power lifter. Matt Boldy is built like an eighth grader. It was a clean hit. Boldy got cleaned out. So let that go right away. Unless anyone wants to argue that.
5: Mm-mm. No.
3: 12 different Avalanche players have scored in the series. That's an NHL record for the first two games of a series, and that shows you something you likely already knew. The talent level over there is pretty sick with the Colorado Avalanche. Their goalie, Scott Wedgwood, 29 saves. So the boys are close. So I'm not calling this. I have no doubts that the Pigs are going to get themselves back in this series. Unfortunately, Game 3 doesn't come around until Saturday here in town.
0: Because like we covered yesterday, Flintstones on Ice is going to be at the X.
5: I'd watch that.
3: Yeah. The Frosties play a game or two, and then the Flintstones on. It's something like that. I don't know exactly what it is. It's an ice show of some sort. Can I tell you the story about my buddy who took his kid to the ice show? His little kid was about 4, and the kid was dying to go see the Weebles on Ice or something. I don't know. It was some kid show that was popular 20 years ago. And they were doing an ice show, right? And my buddy was terribly, terribly hungover on the day that he had to take his 4-year-old kid to this stupid children's ice show. So they walk into the rink. What neither of them knew, my buddy or his 4-year-old, is that there was an opening act where some other children's characters were dancing around on the ice, right?
5: Mm-hmm.
3: It's about a half an hour long, and the lights went up, and the little kid said, "Is that it?" And my buddy said, "You know, as a matter of fact, that is it." And he got to go home and go back to bed. Nurse's hangover. The kid didn't know any different.
0: I had a friend tell me a story once when he was a kid. His parents would take him to the circus. You know, they go to the circus, and beforehand outside, they got some of the elephants walking around. They got some clowns walking around saying hi to people. And they go and they see the elephants, they see the clowns. They say, all right, did you enjoy the circus? Let's head on back home. It wasn't until he was in, like, middle school that he realized there's an actual event taking place inside.
5: Yeah. Hey, wait a minute here.
3: What better does the kid doesn't know any better.
0: He saw an elephant, he saw a clown.
3: You gave him a corn dog. You gave him we can get back in the car and get the hell out of here.
0: I looked up at the event. It's the Olympic figure skaters from Milan.
3: Oh, it's legit Olympic.
0: Yeah.
3: Oh, that's kind of cool.
0: Mm-hmm.
5: That's in between?
3: Somewhere this week between.
5: Yeah, because I thought the Frost had two games.
0: Oh,
5: yeah.
0: Wait, sorry. This is on May 10th. I'm sorry. Yeah. I'm an idiot. That's on Sunday.
3: No, I swear to God, there's something to what you're saying. At any rate, we're not going to have a home game here until Saturday.
0: Yep.
3: The odds aren't great for the Piggies. Something like 88% of clubs who win the first two games of a seven-game series end up winning that sumbitch. The Avalanche, specifically, are 18-2 in best-of-seven playoff series when winning the first two games since they moved to Denver from beautiful Quebec City in the 95-96 season. I'm here to tell you it ain't over. Brad and Randy are being very quiet. You must be assuming it's over.
4: I mean, I was going to say something, but it was the most captain obvious statement ever. They need to win game three.
3: Oh,
4: I mean, right. Or else it is probably over. But, yeah.
6: You were talking about their depth earlier. Colorado in game one had four different defensemen score a goal.
3: Yeesh.
6: In that game. I think that's an NHL or ties an NHL record in a playoff game to have four different defensemen score.
3: Mm.
6: So, I mean, the depth of that team and just how they're set up, it's a difficult matchup for anybody, including the Wild. It's just a tough matchup.
3: And similar to the Wolves, the Pigs have been trying to compete with Colorado while missing key pieces.
6: Right.
3: Joel Eriksson Ek and Jonas Brodin have been sitting at home drinking beer for the first two games of the series because of injuries. I would think they'd be ready by Saturday, but I don't know. And this is great. Another text. A set of text messages this morning, all of them saying a similar thing, but I like the way this one was put. It was real nice of Brent Burns to kick Kaprizov in the nuts last night.
0: Got him good. His reaction, he immediately went down. He clenched those thighs so fast.
3: Burns, he just kind of flipped it.

0: horrific. Like we said yesterday, the speed and precision behind their puck movement and how quickly they can create scoring opportunities is, it's one of the best hockey clubs I've ever seen as far as puck movement, positioning, and creating scoring opportunities before you can say Jack Robinson. But the Pigs are capable of, they're too good to not make this a series. I'll just say this, I'd be shocked if they don't turn the screws before this sumbitch is over. What else was, what other route was I going to take with this? Maybe it'll come to me.
1: Well, Brad's right. It's very simple. Game three is must. They must win game three.
0: Oh, of course. Yeah, yeah.
1: It's very simple.
0: It's funny how I just dig the text messages coming in. You know, this is part of what makes playoff hockey so much fun. There hasn't been much nastiness in this series. I know Boldy got punched in the mouth last night. The guy had his glove on, for Christ's sake. It's like getting hit with a pillow. There were a couple of sneaky licks here and there last night, but it hasn't been overly nasty, not by a long shot. But right here, this text right here, Cubby, I dig it. Everything that team does over there in Denver is dirty. Everything. You got to expect a couple of shots to the kidneys, a couple punches in the yap. I mean, come on, that's playoff hockey. But like Joe McGrath said in the documentary Slapshot, you got to give him some of that back. Give him a little of that back.
2: Without taking a penalty.
0: Without taking a penalty, hopefully, yeah.
2: I just looked this up. Colorado did not lose. That's not to say they can't, but they didn't lose three in a row during the whole regular season ever once.
0: Jesus.
2: So you can't. Yeah, that's why game three is a must. You're not going to beat them three in a row. You're sure not probably going to beat them four in a row.
0: And
2: so,
0: what was the stat that popped up on my television last night? I assume it probably popped up on yours as well. When leading after two periods this year, the Avalanche is 45-0-0.
3: Oh, my God.
2: Yeah. Well, the Wild's record after two periods is pretty good, too.
0: Oh, I bet they've only lost once or twice.
2: Yeah, right.
0: Maybe once.
2: In the Dallas series, I think, in the Dallas series, one of the announcers brought that up, and they lost once, and it was to Dallas.
0: Dude. CFH.
2: So whoever leading after two periods is probably going to win the game.
0: Yeah.
3: All right, turn it off.
0: It's a 40-minute friggin' game, I guess. You got to consider it a 40-minute game when you consider those stats. CFH bass player Jesus texted in. He said, okay, we got to squeeze in a figure skating show here before the Pigs play the next home, when they play their first home. He says, why not have the figure skaters out there with the hockey players? What the hell's the worst that could happen? What? Well, I got a text here. Lou Nanny. Randy, do you have respect for the word of Lou Nanny when it comes to ice hockey?
1: Well, of course.
0: Sure, we all do, don't we?
1: Mm-hmm. Of course.
0: A listener texted in and said, Lou Nanny is claiming that both Eck and Brodin are done for the season.
3: Oh boy.
1: I haven't heard that, no. Obviously.
0: And again, just like the documentary Slapshot, where if Dickie Dunn writes it, it's got to be true. If Lou Nanny says it,
1: well,
0: we're going to back it up.
1: Let's hope that's not the case.
0: No, those guys, I mean, could make a grand difference out there. I'm still scrolling through some of these texts because I love the piss and vinegar going around over this series so far. Someone else has texted in to say Brodin's done for the year. Okay. It's not good. Is it good, Josh?
4: Not good.
0: Is it good?
4: Good.
0: Or is it
1: good?
4: Not good.
0: Not good.
1: Not good.
0: All right. There you go. We'll try to gather ourselves for Saturday's game. By the way, the Frost. What happened now? The Frost are in the playoffs, too, playing Montreal. They lost in triple overtime? Son of a bitch. They lost in triple overtime. So the series is tied at one win apiece for those two clubs.
1: I think that's a best of three, isn't it?
2: I think it's a best of five because if there's an if necessary on Friday night here, that's part of the reason why the Wild game is Saturday.
0: She's a five gamer.
1: Gotcha.
2: They play game three on Thursday,

0: and then if so, then there will be a game five or game four now. Yeah.
1: If you go back, you want to talk about some free hockey. If you go back to last season, last playoff season, this was the seventh straight playoff game for the Frizzoffs to go to overtime, seven in a row. And the goaltender over there had to make 51 saves. All right. Right or wrong, yesterday, when we were talking about Victor Wembanyama.
2: Wembanyama?
1: Yesterday, we were talking about Victor Wembanyama and his six blocks, four uncalled goaltending violations, and two uncalled personal fouls in Game 1 against the Timberwolves. We talked about that. Did you guys watch the replays?
3: Oh, yeah. It was pretty bad.
1: Wow. God, I can't stand those NBA referees. What the hell is going on over there? Yesterday, everybody dumped their slow motion replays up online of how three, four of those blocks weren't blocks. They were goaltending. And one was a personal foul.
3: Do you think it's just because he's an alien that it's difficult to judge?
0: I think in defense of the referees a little bit, he's so high in the air, you can't tell if the ball's going up or down sometimes.
4: And that's such a, I mean, you got to make that call like right away. That's just a real difficult thing to.
0: The game is so slow. The replay down and see it afterwards, but
4: the game is so fast anyway.
0: Yeah.
4: But he's
2: Wembanyama,
4: such a freak. I mean, he's just amazing.
3: Josh, people have been asking where that soundbite is from, and if I knew, I forgot.
5: Was that Stephen A. Smith? I can't remember. I can't remember where that came from.
3: That sounds right.
1: So here's the thing. We did receive a few text messages from listeners saying more or less that they're tired of everyone swinging from Wembanyama's jock. They said everyone needs to stop blowing this kid. He's 7'4" with 6-foot arms. He should be blocking a lot of shots. They said, let's not act like he's 6'5" out there doing what he does. He's essentially 12 feet tall, if you include his wingspan. So why is it... hang on a second, Randy. I want to finish the thoughts of our listeners who texted in. Why is it... why should we be so impressed that he blocks shots?
4: Okay, well, first of all, I don't think we've ever seen a big guy at 7'4", this athletic.
1: Yeah, he's agile. I mean,
4: he looks like he's in a 6'5" frame of a shooting guard, but he's actually.
1: I don't know if
4: 7'4".
1: He's that agile, but pretty agile.
4: He's that agile. Watch.
1: I don't think he looks like a 6'5" point guard. He looks fairly sloppy.
4: I disagree. I mean, for his size, I've seen him run the fast break, actually lead the break. You just don't see that every day.
1: No, you don't.
4: Perfect combination of a big guy. He's just amazing. Such a freak of nature.
3: And Finchy knows what he's doing by bringing it up so often in the press that the refs are going to take an extra look at it and probably give him a couple more calls.
1: Hell yes.
5: Yeah, texts are saying that's just the
3: match. It's all gamesmanship.
1: Yeah, I love Finchy.
4: It is.
1: I love him when he bitches. That's all he's doing. But there, anyway, I just wanted to make a point. There are a few of our listeners who say, what's the big deal? He's 7'4". He's supposed to block shots. One guy texted in and said, it's like when you're 30 years old and you play basketball against a 6-year-old nephew. You slap every one of the kid's shots into the neighbor's yard.
0: Yeah, to Randy's point, it's more about timing and getting to the spot and being quick enough and being able to anticipate it than being 7'4".
1: Game 2 is tonight, starting around 9 o'clock. Very excited for this ball game, despite the start time. I'm not afraid of the Spurs. I said it yesterday. I'm not afraid of that ball club. Wolves can win this friggin' series.
6: Timberwolves.
1: All right, so Wembanyama, 7'4", with 7-foot long arms. Who's the tallest player in NBA history? Go.
0: Manute Bol.
1: It's not Manute Bol, but you're very close. Brad Ryder. It's not Bol Bol. And it's not Yao Ming, but very good answers. Right. You're right there.
0: Rice
1: what?
0: Bol.
1: Huh? No, what did he
0: Rice
1: say?
0: Bol. Rice Bol. No.
3: Try one more time.
0: Rice Bol.
1: Rice is what you're saying?
0: Yeah.
1: Okay.
0: It was a joke.
1: Oh, yeah.
5: Burrito.
1: Only took you four times.
0: Burrito Bol.
1: Here's the deal. These are some of the tallest NBA players in history. We're starting at the 7'3 mark. Okay? Bol Bol, son of Manute Bol, who I think is still active in the National Basketball Association. Is he not?
4: I don't know. I don't know if he is on the roster.
1: I thought he had caught on. Anyway, Bol Bol, 7'3". Randy Brewer.
4: Oh, yeah.
1: 7'3".
4: Yeah.
1: From Lake City, Minnesota.
4: Yeah.
1: Drafted 18th overall in the 1983 draft by the Milwaukee Bucks. Of course, played here for the Timberwolves. And speaking of the Bol family, one of my greatest thrills as a local sports fan was going to the old Metrodome in the very first year of the Timberwolves, where the Wolves were matched up that evening against the Golden State Warriors. And the two centers that evening, starting against each other, were Randy Brewer and Manute Bol.
3: Mm.
1: And let me tell you something, Randy Shaver and Brad Ryder. After the first quarter, Randy Brewer had 17 points. And he finished the game
4: with 17 points.
1: With 19 points.
4: Okay.
1: At 7'3", Zydrunas Ilgauskas. Some of these are a big bald guy, played for the Cleveland Cavaliers.
3: Mm-hmm. Mm-hmm.
1: 7'3", Hashim Thabeet. 7'3", Arvydas Sabonis.
3: Mm-hmm.
1: Now, good. You want to talk about an agile big man.
3: Yeah.
4: Yeah, he's good.
1: Ralph Sampson stood 7'4".
4: Yep. Twin Towers.
1: He and Hakeem Olajuwon were the Twin Towers in Houston in the early 80s. At 7'4", Cubby from the Indiana Pacers, Rick Smits.
5: That's a cool name.
1: He was good. I love those Pacers teams in the mid-90s.
3: Yeah.
5: Mm-hmm. Didn't he spell Rick without the C?
4: That's
1: yes.
4: Right.
3: Yeah.
1: Yes, he effing did, by God.
3: He didn't need it.
4: Didn't need it.
5: Get that C out of here.
3: The cake got the job done, Josh.
1: At 7'4", Mark Eaton.
0: Oh, that guy was a beast.
1: Yes, he was. At 7'4", Boban Marjanovic, who played sparingly here and there, but he kind of got famous in television commercials. Do you guys know who I'm talking to? Josh?
4: Yeah, he's the guy that missed the free throws on purpose so they win all the chicken.
5: Oh, that was it. Yeah, I know. Okay. Yeah. That was funny.
4: Yeah.
1: Mm.
3: Retire his jersey.
1: 7'5", Chuck Nevitt.
4: Oh, yeah.
1: I don't
4: played
1: know.
4: At UCLA.
1: And played for the Lakers. They say here he didn't play much.
4: No, he did not.
0: He was played for a bunch of teams.
1: Yeah, but he won a championship with the Lakers in 85, and it says here he's the tallest American-born NBA player in history. Well, next on the list is Sean Bradley at 7'6". Where was he born? He's not an American? Sean Bradley.
4: I'm not sure.
1: That
4: thought
1: dude
4: he
1: was.
4: I thought he was.
1: Yeah, I thought he was an American citizen and a college graduate.
3: German-American, it says.
1: He's German-American.
3: Mm-hmm.
1: And then the top three tallest players ever, Yao Ming at 7'6", Manute Bol at 7'7", and again, I'll say it, one of the most beautiful people to ever live, Manute Bol. One of the kindest, most selfless, beautiful people we've ever... The tallest player ever? You guys, you know him. You're not thinking of him. I'll give you one more hint. He was in a movie with Billy Crystal.
3: My Giant.
0: Oh, George Morrison.
1: George Morrison was 7'7".
3: He was also in an Eminem music video.
5: Which song?
3: My Name Is.
5: Oh, yeah? That's a big song.
3: That was his first date. That was his big debut single.
1: He was in the video?
3: Uh-huh.
5: I've never seen the video.
1: Whoops, My Name Is. Whoops, I remember that one.
5: Did you guys see 8 Mile?
3: Yeah, of course.
5: Yeah, it's pretty good.
1: Never
3: saw
1: it.
3: Fantastic.
0: I want to say there was a year where Manute Bol played with Muggsy Bogues.
1: Oh, yeah.
0: Back in the 80s.
1: Yeah.
0: And that was kind of like a thing where they had pictures taken together all the time.
1: Yeah, but it wasn't in the NBA. They were playing for the Rhode Island sea urchins or something. Some lower level... It was some lower-level basketball. You're right. He and Muggsy played together. And Muggsy was what, 5'1"?
0: 5'2".
1: 5'2"?
0: Yeah, he was short. I don't know what he was. 5'3", actually. I just looked it up. He was 5'3".
1: Got a text from somebody here, Street Farm. Street Pharma Jesus. Is that a like a drug? I sell drugs on the sidewalk.
5: Sounds that way, yeah.
1: He says he works with Randy Brewer.
5: Awesome.
1: I'd like to work with Randy Brewer. What is this? All right, so tonight's game for the Timberwolves. Got to be efficient on offense tonight. Hope to get contributions from quite a few different guys. Ayo Dosunmu, anyone know his situation?
4: I have not seen an update on whether he's playing or not.
1: But they did a great job against Wembanyama.
4: Yeah.
2: Wembanyama?
4: Wembanyama did not shoot the ball very well.
1: He sucks.
4: That, I think that will change in this series. He's a better shooter than that. But
0: I will say, I think that they, when I say this, that they let him play, meaning they allowed the Wolves to be physical with him, yeah, and didn't call the Wolves for a lot of what we would probably call ticky-tack funnels, but they let him play. And if they do that, if the officials let them be a little bit more physical with him, then, yeah, the Wolves would have a great shot.
1: I mean, I know he had those six blocks, four goaltendings, and two personal fouls, but I thought the Wolves did a great job of kind of pinning, drawing Wembanyama away from the basket, pinning him with some screens.
4: Yeah.
1: They did a great job with that.
4: You know,
0: yeah, the officials let them be a little bit more physical with him in comparison to Jokic or SGA or other guys.
1: Oh, God, so, don't say SGA.
5: Come on. Yeah.
4: I'm not going to say the Wolves won't play hard, won't win this game, but there's also the factor that they've already got one in San Antonio. So there's a chance tonight that, you know, the Spurs will play much different, much harder. Could be a very tough game for the Wolves. They may be satisfied to get out of there with just the one win. To get back home, that, well, you can't win this series, yeah, without winning at least once in San Antonio. So,
0: and the Spurs have got to look at this game kind of like the Wild are looking at their game.
4: Game three,
0: like,
4: yes,
0: have to win this must game, win. Or else they must probably win. Will not win the series.
1: Yeah. I say we go out and stomp these fools. This is terrible. Someone texted in to say Sean Bradley is paralyzed after a motorcycle accident.
5: Oh wow,
1: I had not heard that.
4: I think I've seen pictures of him in a wheelchair.
1: Oh no. I had no idea. That's awful.
0: Wembanyama shot two free throws in the game the other night. I will take the over on that tonight.
4: Yeah.
1: He's a punk. Okay, someone sent me a picture of Manute Bol and Muggsy Bogues both wearing the uniform of the Washington Bullet. So they did play in the NBA together.
4: That's a PR guy's dream right there.
0: Absolutely.
5: That's a great photo op.
4: Yeah, that's a great photo op.
1: We got more texts coming in about Randy Brewer. Listener says, Randy Brewer did my forklift safety training at my previous place of employment. He was super nice, and he signed some basketballs for my son.
5: Oh, cool.
4: He is awesome. Good man.
1: I love you, Randy Brewer.
0: He plays in your event, doesn't he, once in a while?
4: Yeah, he does. Yeah, he hasn't lately, but yeah, he's really, really, really a nice man.
1: Out for a rip, Jesus. His dad played against Randy Brewer in high school basketball.
4: Ooh, how'd that go?
1: Well, it says here,
4: Randy Brewer's 7 foot in high school. How'd that go?
1: Randy Brewer's ball club there in Lake City knocked him out of the tournament. But out for a rip, Jesus' dad did block a Brewer turnaround jumper.
4: Wow.
1: Yeah. Got up in the air and blocked Randy as he tried a turnaround jump shot. I used to work a warehouse gig with a guy who played regularly in high school basketball against Kevin Lynch.
4: And
1: he said it was just repulsive how badly Kevin Lynch would school him every time.
4: Oh, it was so good.
1: Yeah.
4: So good.
1: National Basketball Association last night, Detroit won Game 1 over Cleveland. Puke Fest Part 1 goes to the Oklahoma City Thunder. They beat the L.A. Lakers by quite a bit.
5: There's only going to be four of those Puke Fests, at least.
4: That's right. There's only going to be four.
1: Baby Nuts. Luka Doncic missed that game. Most of these basketball jock snippers are saying Some are saying there's no way he plays in this year's series. Others are saying maybe he sneaks in at some point or another. We'll have to wait and see. I'm not losing any sleep over it. But baby nuts, pain in the ass that he is. You know, he's got to deal with jag-offs on social media, right? Angry Laker fans, this, that. I don't think he expected that he'd have to deal with the Nate.
3: He's coming after him?
1: Woo! Ric Flair has decided to go after baby nuts. Flair jumped on that godless, soulless, and wildly misinformed social media, and he tweeted this. Luca, please get in the game. Take a shot of cortisone and deal with the pain.
3: Has Nate got money? Or Nate got money on the Lakers or something?
1: No, but I bet he's got some cortisone laying around the house.
0: I was gonna say, I bet he knows a guy. I bet he knows. Yeah, can spend that way.
3: I bet Flair could get him the good stuff.
1: He went on to say, "Nature Boy Ric Flair to Baby Nuts, they're paying you $50 million a year, and you're not there. WTF." I hope, woo, Genie Bus trades you next year. Nobody wants a lame duck on their team. That's the words, woo, of the nature boy. Isn't it hilarious how Flair changes favorite teams the way the rest of us change underwears?
5: It does seem a little weird.
3: Well, didn't he say he'll be a fan of any team that pays him to come to a game?
1: Yeah. He did admit that. True. He admitted that in studio.
3: And the Wild lowballed him.
5: He was insulted.
0: Yeah, really.
5: Was it like $5,000 and he said he doesn't even like put his boots on for $5,000or something?
0: Bulletin to the Wild. I think you just found the person to say, let's play hockey on Saturday.
1: I'm sorry, what about Let's Play Hockey?
0: He should be the guy. Pay him. Get him here.
1: Oh, wow, that'd be great. Wow, this is insane how many text messages we're getting here from people who know Randy Brewer.
4: Maybe Randy Brewer should do Let's Play Hockey.
5: I wonder if he ever has.
1: I would. Randy Shaver, tears in my eyes if I could see that.
4: Yeah.
1: How about this? I know this guy. Tall guy at the Legion. I know him. He says Ralph Sampson is my first cousin. He goes on to say, I hated playing basketball at family reunions.
3: I bet.
1: I know tall guy at the Legion. What else is going on? This is ridiculous now. This next text says, I won the Randy Brewer Invitational Golf Tournament 15 years ago.
3: So many connections.
1: That's unbelievable. The brother and sisterhood know everybody. Medical device.
0: This is like a Kevin Bacon thing.
1: Yeah.
3: Oh, yeah, no kidding.
1: Medical device, Jesus and Randy Brewer went to different schools together. My college roommate's nickname for his penis was Randy Brewer.
5: What an honor.
1: I served Randy Brewer baby back ribs at Outhouse. How do you call it?
2: Outhouse?
1: Outhouse.
2: Outback Steakhouse.
1: I have his basketball card from his rookie year. Randy Brewer is my baby daddy.
4: Oh, man.
1: Randy Brewer was also played the role of Goat Boy on Saturday Night Live. I don't know what that means, but this is fascinating.
5: That's a Jim Brewer joke.
1: Fascinating.
3: Oh, yeah.
1: Jim Brewer?
5: Yeah, that's who played Goat Boy.
0: Brewer's a comedic actor on Saturday Night Live.
1: Well, there's also a Golden Gopher Basketball Hall of Famer named Jim Brewer.
4: That's right.
1: You can't make a lot of Brewer jokes when you mix Golden Gopher Basketball and Saturday Night Live.
4: Corey Brewer.
1: Everybody's.
4: Yeah.
1: They're all related.
4: Right. Bob Brewer played tight end for the Vikings.
1: Sure.
3: My ninth grade science teacher, Todd Brewer. Can't forget him. Did he make it?
4: Yeah. See?
1: Brad Ryder was drafted by the Milwaukee Brewers. Speaking of baseball, the Twins put the pump down on the Washington Nationals last night out in the District of Columbia. Hell, the American League Player of the Week, Byron Buxton, slugged a three-run rod.
4: He's on fire.
1: He is, and that helped the Twins whoop the Nationals by 8 runs. They won 11-3.
4: How about Taj Bradley?
1: Yeah.
4: I mean, he just continues to be just really, really good. Solid. 8 strikeouts last night. He had another quality start with 2 earned runs in 6 innings. He's just been really good.
0: What a cluster bleep the American League is right now.
1: Not a lot of great ball clubs.
0: No. Oh, my gosh. The AL Central especially.
1: Well, yeah. The Yankees
0: Everybody's
1: are outstanding. Yeah, everyone else that, is. Yeah.
4: That's great for the Twins, though. I mean,
0: it is.
4: Great for them right now because they're not getting blown out. They're hanging in till they can figure some things out. And it sounds like Joe Ryan will make his next start. It sounds like he's going to be able to pitch, which is great.
1: The Nationals aren't terribly good at baseball.
4: No, they're struggling. But they're like the Twins. They're kind of in the same ballpark.
1: Yeah. Game 2 of 3 starts at 5:45. Local time around. Now, here's a couple of clubs who know the proper time to start a ball game. Bailey Ober going to start for the Twins tonight. Okay, more brushes with fame with Randy Brewer, former Golden Gopher. Randy, text messages are coming in. Randy Brewer assisted my grade school basketball team. Randy Brewer officiated my wedding.
7: Really?
1: Before he died, Chuck Norris said he wished he was Randy Brewer.
4: Come on.
1: Josh's mom was always attracted to Randy Brewer.
7: Well, that's probably true.
3: This is unfortunate. Bookshelf Jesus says, Randy Brewer gave me pink eye.
7: Oh, that sucks. Man.
1: It's a different, it's a common name. It's a different,
3: a different one.
1: Randy Brewer was in the movie Mallrats, which was filmed at Eden Prairie Center.
3: I hope this audio gets to him.
1: Randy Brewer.
7: Not the pink eye thing.
3: No.
7: Everything else.
1: Randy Brewer has a cabin up north. Well, so does Tom Cruise up in the Brainerd area.
7: He's got a lot of property up there.
1: You're right, Randy Shaver. The Twins got good news on Joe Ryan and his trick elbow. I guess nothing's wrong.
4: Yep.
1: I don't like to read this. Concession stand workers at Target Field might up and go on strike. They're looking for some more money and some better benefits.
4: Uh-oh.
1: And they say it sucks over there, and they got no health insurance and no job protect. It sounds terrible. I hope everything works out over there. Do what you got to do. I love the concession stand workers at my ballparks and my local ice rinks. They've never done me wrong.
3: I heard one person
0: say Target Field or Target Center?
1: Target Field.
3: One of the workers said that their hourly wage is not enough to afford a cheeseburger that they're selling at the stand.
7: Oh, that's pathetic.
3: That's too
7: bad.
1: Nohawk Welder Jesus says his dad went to high school with Randy Brewer, and every Christmas his dad has to tell the same friggin' story when he has too many beers about how Randy Shaver drove...
4: What? Randy Shaver?
1: Oh, I'll start again. Nohawk Welder Jesus' dad went to high school with Randy Brewer. And every Christmas, when his dad has too many beers, his dad tells the same story about Randy Brewer driving a Volkswagen Bug in high school. Rocky Dennis was played by Randy Brewer in the movie, The Mask. I had no idea. Hey, how about this for you fishermen? Way the F up there, Lake of the Woods area. A massive lake sturgeon was caught on the Rainy River, and the big fat pig set a new Minnesota record. An 80-inch lake sturgeon.
4: Wow.
1: What does it say here? 80 inches long, a 38-inch girth, save your stupid jokes, estimated at 165 pounds.
7: Whoa.
4: And it was caught by Randy Brewer.
1: Oh.
7: He's got the talent. That's absolutely incredible, though. Oh, my gosh.
1: Ashley over here has the hiccups. A listener has sent in a home remedy. A glass of water, grab a paper towel, drink the water through the paper towel, and then French kiss Randy Brewer.
7: What?
1: Who's old enough to be your grandfather.
7: Nah, yeah, I'm good on that. I'm good, good. I'll just suffer. I can't believe they're not gone yet. It's been an hour.
3: That's weird that they've stuck around
7: so long.
3: I'm
7: going to freak out.
3: I'm like, you, Ashley, when I get them for good. Jeez. It's not often, but when I do, it takes a long time.
7: Honestly, I'd rather have the hiccups than my husband ever get the hiccups, because when he gets them, he turns into just like a psychopath about it. Like, he gets so mad that it's not normal to be this upset over the hiccups.
1: I'm not trying to get in the middle of that. Listener has texted in to say, I don't know if it was the same Randy Brewer, but a guy named Randy Brewer taught me how to wear a rubber? What are you talking about? Oh my God. It wasn't the basketball guy. How about this dude who caught the fish on the Rainy River? What's he call himself? Travis Keating. This was a few weeks ago. It was 5 below 0, wind gusts of 40 miles per hour, and he pulled that sturgeon out of the river. He described it as how did he describe it? I'll get there. Over an hour of pure chaos is how he described the...
7: Wow. Yeah, you can just retire fishing now. Like, you won.
1: I would too. Yeah. That's a good idea. I'd just hang up the rod and reel. What do you call it in the business? Mount that pig up on the wall and tell the stories until people vomit.
7: Yep.
1: My dad
5: and
1: I were...
5: Did you see the picture where he laid next to it? The fish is bigger than him, basically.
4: Wow.
1: My dad and I were fishing up on Lake of the Woods years ago, and two big beer-bellied bastards were out there, and one of them, boop, the rod just bent in half. We were trolling around them, kind of in a circle around them.
5: Mm-hmm.
1: Big beer-bellied, boom, his rod just bent complete. And it's obvious he's got a sturgeon. I mean, it's magneted to the bottom of the lake, like they do, bottom-feeding bastards that they are. And I swear to God, we trolled around these two dudes for 45 minutes, and that friggin' guy was still trying to haul that in. Finally, my dad hollered over, Jesus, cut the line, for Christ's sake. You're gonna kill yourself. I never saw it come out of the water. We were there a good 45 minutes. Those things will fight you until you are dead. Just sheer weight. They're just ugly bastards, two prehistoric-looking bastards. Didn't the picture you saw, Josh, didn't it look like it could just suck you up into its mouth and swallow you forever?
5: Oh, yeah.
1: I don't like those. It's like snapping turtles. They're too prehistoric looking. They give me the creeps. Oh, we got to get going. Okay, that's probably about... I had something else. We'll be in Saber for tomorrow. Again, what a small world. How many of our listening audience...
5: Yeah, Randy Brewer apparently has done a lot for the community.
4: Yes,
5: yeah. Somebody said Randy Brewer gave him a vasectomy.
1: Oh,
4: my God.
3: He's one talented man.
5: Well, he can do anything.
3: Yeah.
1: Randy Brewer.
4: And he did it blindfolded.
1: Taught me how to make love to a woman. The dude will do anything for his fellow Minnesotan.
5: He will.
1: Somewhere he catches wind of this
3: we're going to get sued.
1: And he gets a smile out of it. Oh, he'll get a smile.
3: I know.
1: Having friggin' fun around. Oh, Randy Shaver, Brad Ryder. We'll talk to you boys later on this week.
4: You bet.
0: Okay.
1: Thanks very much. We'll return with some more nonsense here shortly.
3: Sports is brought to you by Arthur's Jewelers.
1: Mother's Day is this weekend. Yeah, that weekend. Skip the last-minute panic. Arthur's Jewelers has you covered. Stackable birthstone rings, everyday bracelets, and shy creation gifts she'll actually love. Arthur's Jewelers in Roseville.
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11: When it comes to the myriad reasons people don't get enough exercise, psychologist Diana Hill has heard them all. She's the author of a new book with a great title, I Know I Should Exercise, But. On a recent episode of my podcast, Chasing Life, Hill told me the number one reason people don't exercise is because they don't feel like they have enough time. She told us that she encourages people she works with to shift from an either-or mindset to a both-and mindset. Hill herself uses time at her son's baseball game to walk around the field cheering him on, instead of sitting on the sidelines. She also recommends setting up your space at home, at work, in the car to facilitate movement. So every night before I go to bed, I lay out my workout clothes next to my bathroom sink, so they are waiting there for me as a good reminder. I'm Dr. Sanjay Gupta, helping you live a better life.
12: 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A shopping spree? A trip to the spa? 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
5: The weather, high of only about 50 today, well below the average for May 6th. 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
6: Go, it's 93X Rock. Welcome back to the setup here that we call the half-ass morning show. Ashley.
7: Yes.
6: Is this the liquor talking, or in the past, have you expressed an interest in space travel?
7: Yeah, absolutely. That would be really, really cool.
8: Didn't you say you wanted to die in space?
7: Yeah, I said I wouldn't mind dying. Yeah, like if they were like, hey, you know, you can go and see space, but you're probably going to die up there. I'd be like, okay, that's fine. I'll go up and see space.
6: You would go up to space.
8: So knowing it's a suicide mission, essentially.
7: Yeah, I think that's just...
6: How do you think your husband and your child would deal with that decision?
7: All right, so I did say that when I did not have a child. That kind of changes things.
6: How do you feel about going to space today?
7: Yeah, I'd go to space today.
8: You got nothing going on?
7: I'm free.
8: Even knowing that you could not come back?
7: See, like I was... just starting to say, now that I have a child, that kind of does change.
6: Yeah, you're going to want to come back.
7: Yeah, he
6: but
7: needs
6: you would
7: me.
6: You do have an interest in space travel. Would you go ahead and let NASA rocket your little behind all the way up to Mars? Because I don't know if you know this, but we're preparing for this.
7: Yeah.
6: Okay.
7: Heck yeah.
6: She's willing to go to Mars, Cubby.
8: I mean, I can see the appeal, but I'll let you be the guinea pig on that one.
7: I'll send you some texts. I'll let you know how it goes.
9: Let me know when the first Buffalo Wild Wings on Mars opens, and I'll go check it out.
8: You got to wait for your wings?
9: Mm-hmm.
6: You couldn't force me by any means to jump into some stupid spaceship, some little pod, and fire me into the sky. I would, Josh, I would choose death. Or Oonga Boonga.
8: Oh, gosh. Do the death.
6: Over a trip to space. No way you could force me to do it.
8: Yeah, but of all those, death over Oonga Boonga for sure.
6: Which are you choosing?
8: Death.
6: No,
8: but not by Oonga Boonga.
6: Ah, come on.
8: No.
6: You've heard the joke.
8: I've heard the joke, yeah.
6: Yeah. Okay, he says death. But first, Oonga Boonga. We are preparing for this, to send some sorry bastard to Mars, or a group of sorry bastards. But it ain't going to be easy for whoever takes that first ride all the damn way up to stupid, boring Mars. So, some scientists, characters like that, where are they? They're in Germany. And they're studying how humans cope in social isolation to try and prepare them for a future mission to Mars.
7: Yep.
8: You know, I do own a star. I don't know if it's around Mars or
6: whatever. Here we go.
8: But I was given a star for my birthday.
7: Isn't that fun? I have one, too.
8: Do you really?
6: The most cliche gimmick in dating history.
8: Oh, man.
6: Is it not?
8: Yeah.
6: Did you have a boyfriend name a star after you, Ashley?
7: Yep.
6: And he showed you what it looked like through a telescope?
7: No. Just gave me the sheet of paper. Oh. I was like, there you go. And I was like, oh, awesome.
8: Yeah, I got the sheet of paper. I wouldn't be able to tell you.
6: Who gave you that, Josh?
8: It was actually a friend, a coworker, who you had a major crush on.
6: Oh, I know who you're talking about. And I don't know why you always want to present it as so one-sided.
8: I'm not. I'm just explaining to you.
6: Because she also found me to be irresistible.
8: Well, see, you're misunderstanding. If I said a coworker who had a major crush on you, it would take a while to get through all those.
6: Fair point.
8: But, true. Yeah, it's, the number is smaller for when you've reciprocated.
6: Fair friggin' point. We're preparing human beings to be trapped in a pod for a 6-month trip to Mars. I think I have that right. 6 months it'll take us to get there.
7: That's a stretch of time.
6: Oh, that is a poke.
9: Yeah.
7: I'm going to have to bring some cards with, maybe.
6: I get a little Netflix. Bothered. I get a little annoyed when I have to drive to White Bear Lake, for Christ's sake.
8: Well, I don't like leaving the zip code. There's even parts of my city I don't want to go to. It's too far.
7: Oh, my gosh, Josh, yeah, if you had Netflix, I'm pretty sure you could, like, I wonder if somebody... If there's possible to do that math, like, could you get through all of Netflix in those 6 months?
8: All of it.
7: Yeah.
9: How much of Pornhub can you get through on that journey?
8: I've got, I've canceled my next Netflix subscription a while back, but I've been making notes on shows I want to watch. I could probably spend some time doing that.
9: Telling you, burner email account and a free trial.
7: So smart. I have so many emails for no reason.
6: It says here a trip to the moon takes around 4 days, but if you want to go all the way to Mars, it takes 6 months. So they're preparing people for the isolation of it all. That's the, I guess, the heaviest impact they assume it will be upon human beings who choose this nightmare, the isolation. So here are some of the tests, some of the rules you'd have to follow if you were with this group of scientists in Germany vying to be one of the first people who are sprayed into space up towards Mars. It doesn't sound terribly harrowing to me. But you guys tell me what you think. You know, some of this stuff is really boring and silly. You must submit to regular blood tests. Okay, no big deal. But I guess there are people out there who are terrified by that idea.
7: Yeah, I don't mind. I've been poked and prodded.
6: There they are, right there.
7: Oh, yeah. I've been poked and prodded so many times it doesn't bother me at all.
6: The Martians are communicating with us. Mm-hmm. I love that movie, by the way. What's that called again?
8: Mars Attacks.
6: Dude, I love that movie. Okay. If you're trying out for this trip to Mars, you can't communicate or make eye contact with any medics or other officials who are preparing you for this trip. So I guess they're trying to ready you for... limited contact with other human beings. You can't make eye contact with anybody who's taking your blood or checking your blood pressure, whatever they do to prepare you for.
7: See, that might be a problem for me because I would feel like I'm being rude, even though they know that they expect you to do that.
6: I wouldn't worry about that.
7: I would feel rude.
6: I wouldn't worry about whether or not you're perceived to be rude.
7: I don't get to make little comments to the nurse about my getting my blood drawn.
6: Look straight ahead and shut up.
8: What kind of comments do you make?
7: Well, I don't know why. I'm a talker when it comes to getting my blood drawn. So,
8: is it nerves?
7: I don't think so.
6: Well, it only takes 15 seconds. What the hell are you talking about?
7: It takes a while. My veins are... crap, so it takes a while.
8: She's I made the same joke for so long to so many different phlebotomists. What are they called?
9: Oh, wow.
8: I had to stop because I thought, I wonder if they hear this all the time.
6: What are you doing? I'm sorry.
8: I always just say, well, looks like the right color. And then I thought, you know what? I bet they hear that all the time.
7: No, I like that.
6: Why do you always got to make comments?
8: That's the only one I made.
6: All right,
8: now
6: here's
8: I don't
6: what
8: say
6: else
8: a word other you than got, owie. You know, you say owie a lot, and that's it.
6: You can only shower for 5 minutes twice a week.
7: That's easy. I already do that.
8: I perfected that back in the day. Not anymore.
9: They call that the bitney.
8: Oh, that's an honor.
7: I mean, honestly, with the way my life is right now, I get a whole 5 minutes in the shower by myself twice a week.
6: If you want to go to Mars, you must be in shape. You must exercise an hour every day. You have limited clothing and laundry facilities, obviously. They're getting you ready to be living in a spaceship. You're not going to have your full wardrobe. You're going to have a couple of t-shirts. You can only eat rationed, prepackaged space-style foods.
8: Oh, I just had some astronaut ice cream the other day.
7: How was it?
8: Great. It was as good as I remembered as a kid.
7: I bet their stuff is pretty good now, right? I mean, they've had decades to perfect it.
8: Some people, you know, some of the people that are in the military that text us say some of the MREs are pretty good. Some of them are absolutely horrible that they eat in the military.
6: Hmm. I've heard stories. No drinking.
8: I can handle that.
7: Ah, that would have really helped with the 6-month thing.
6: No energy drinks.
8: Hmm. I could handle that.
9: Yeah.
6: No caffeine.
8: Mm. Now there's trouble. I can't have a Diet American Dew if I want one.
9: American Dew.
6: To prepare you for a trip to Mars, you are allowed. So this is while you're being tested and trained. You're allowed just 1 2-hour video call with family once a week. So 2 hours a week, you're able to communicate via video.
8: I don't
6: with
8: like video.
6: Your
8: calls.
6: Ungrateful family. What's that?
8: I don't like video calls.
9: As long as I don't have to see myself, I don't mind them.
8: That's why I don't like them.
9: Mm-hmm.
8: I don't like seeing my face. Sometimes I'll just, outside of work, I never really have them. Barely ever.
6: You never have what?
8: Video calls. Aren't we talking about video calls?
6: Oh, yeah. Sorry, I forgot what we were talking about.
9: It's another reason why I refuse to get an iPhone, because I don't want people FaceTiming me all the time.
6: Never been on a video call.
8: They don't have that on an Android phone?
9: You can't do it between the two.
7: I just ignore them.
9: That's smart.
6: You're only allowed one small shoebox of personal items.
8: That's about all I own.
6: You only get privacy in your tiny sleeping pod and in the bathroom. You can only sleep during regulated times. And now these this one here, it sounds like, okay, they're trying to get you ready for living with other astronauts that you're shot up into space with. Forming relationships with the other travelers is frowned upon because it could impact team dynamics and performance. You get to know Ernie over here, your co-astronaut. You get to know him too well, you start to dislike each other. Or maybe you like each other too much and you're playing grab ass in the spaceship. They want it to be very robotic. No personal, no sex.
7: That's a lot to ask for. You're with somebody for 6 months, right? And you're not supposed to get to know them?
6: It might save your life, Ashley.
7: Yeah, I want him to get to know me so he knows that, like, he should try to keep me alive.
6: But if he doesn't like you?
7: Oh.
6: And yeah, finally,
8: that's impossible.
6: Again, I think, we mentioned this. A trip to the moon is friggin' 4 days, but going to Mars is 6 months. So you're trapped together in confined quarters with limited resources. Far, far away from home. These are the different things. The different ringers, they'll run you through.
7: Can we smoke weed?
9: No, come on, Ashley.
6: No, you can't smoke weed.
7: No edibles?
9: You can't have a Monster Energy drink. They're not going to let you smoke.
7: I don't know.
8: I mean, it's worth asking.
9: It's always worth the ask.
7: What if they were like, actually, now that you brought it up, you can bring edibles. That would make that 6 months go by a lot faster.
6: I mean, not a lot of this sounds that bad, aside from the antisocial stance they're taking. Don't be looking at anybody. Just focus on the task at hand. Don't be banging anybody. Don't be socializing, making friends or enemies with anybody.
8: Tile Jesus said, question, do we have to shower twice a week?
7: Yes.
8: No, that's just the limit. You don't have to.
6: You can let it ride, I think, as far as long as you can stand it. Are there any rules? A question from Lube Salesman Jesus. Are there any rules against how often you can snap one off? I would imagine you're not allowed to whack off in the space pod.
9: Mm.
6: No whacking off. So, I mean, yeah, that doesn't sound so horrible. A little exercise, some foods that, you know, probably isn't great. But, yeah, I mean, we've all lived off garbage food before.
7: Yeah.
8: Easier than I would have anticipated.
6: Yeah. Other than the antisocial part, doesn't sound that bad. I'm a pretty social person. I like to talk to people.
7: That part would be the
8: hardest,
7: I think. I want to hear
8: their backstories.
6: No! Yeah, no, like, backstory.
7: I'm so bad, right?
6: You're no,
7: like,
6: backstory.
7: Sneakily having conversations.
8: I suppose nowadays, though, if someone mentions anything somewhat political, there's some trouble there.
9: Oh, yeah.
8: That'd be a big
6: problem.
8: That's
6: exactly it, dude. Exactly. Running on up to Mars. No thanks. I suppose the only thing that would change my mind is an ungodly amount of money. But that's never going to happen. They can find schmoes like...

0: They would, it was like an every party kind of thing. They would try to get me to smoke a menthol cigarette. And finally, I got drunk enough that they got me to smoke one, and then I cried afterwards.
1: Well, good news, Ashley. You can still go to space.
0: Okay, cool.
1: It's a popular internet myth.
0: Yeah, I was so sad. I was like, great, it's ruined, and I thought my friend Kyle ruined it for me.
2: That's funny that you had that thought.
0: Yeah.
2: That's what your fear of smoking was, you might not be able to go to space.
0: Yeah, exactly. You know, I mean, not that I wouldn't be able to ever become an astronaut because I smoked at one point in my life.
1: You'd be the only person here on Earth. The rest of us would be going up and down to space all the time, but you had that one menthol cigarette and you screwed yourself over.
0: That's what I pictured it as, Dana.
3: I just thought of something. If smoking kept you out of spaceships, we never would have went to the friggin' moon in the first place.
1: That's a good idea.
3: In the 60s, everybody smoked, for Christ's sake. Yeah. All right, we got to take a break. We'll be right back.
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8: You and I have never met, but I'm willing to bet that there is something you would like to do, but you feel like you can't. That it's too hard, that you don't deserve it. A colleague of mine recently told me about this new book called Brave Shift, 30 Mindset Changes to Transform Your Life. It's written by a woman named Michelle Carrer. Carrer says the one thing most people forget when they set a goal is to attach a reason to it. Having that reason is big, because when you don't want to do something that's necessary to reach your goal, you can go back to your reason to find the motivation you need. Try to frame your goal as something you want to achieve, as opposed to being a bad part of yourself that you want to change. That will make you more likely to succeed, as will asking for help. All of us need it, and it makes people feel good to help you achieve your goals. I'm Dr. Sanjay Gupta, helping you live a better life.

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6: In just a couple of minutes, we were talking about traveling to space, traveling to Mars. Apparently, we human beings are preparing for such a trip as we speak. Oh, wow. Ashley had an interesting theory that she heard somewhere when she was young. We've proven it to be false. We looked it up. Dana did some research, this and that. We proved it to be false. The theory was if you smoke menthol cigarettes anytime in your life and they spray you up into space in a spacecraft, something about the menthol in your lungs would cause your chest to explode and it kills you dead on the spot. And you and the rest of the astronauts fall into oblivion. Apparently that's not true. I had a moment in my life years ago where I thought my chest was going to explode and I was going to just be in pieces over something similar. And although I do think there's some truth to this, I'll explain. Josh, I'm going to have to talk about the real glory days of my radio career for just a minute. When I and my former radio partner were forced into an underwater broadcast.
7: I remember that.
8: That's ridiculous, dude. I cannot believe that that happened.
6: Well, that was only one of many ideas.
8: That's just...
6: There was going to be an underground podcast.
8: That's safe.
6: What did I say?
7: Broadcast.
6: There was no such thing as podcast. There was going to be an underground... These are just the 90s, Ashley.
8: I know. I wish I was here for some of it.
6: It was deep inside industry stuff you wouldn't understand.
7: Some of it was fun. A lot of it was horrible.
6: Horrible. Horrible ideas, silly stunts, just bad, bad, bad, bad, bad radio. But we were in a position where our bosses thought we needed to do something to gain some attention. So we set up an underwater broadcast, and my ex-radio partner and I, Mike, were legitimately broadcasting underwater. We were in a giant fish tank in a parking lot somewhere at a mall. We had our what do they call this stuff, Josh?
7: Like your face mask?
6: We had the breathing apparatus and there was a microphone. And yes, we were able to broadcast underwater. And then we would crawl up. It was like a state fair midway type act where we could then sneak up out of the water and above the tank. There were little living quarters up there. And we actually spent 2 days broadcasting underwater. Horrible. I mean, we made it fun. The two of us had fun because we were pretty tight bros. And we were well aware of how ridiculous and awful and embarrassing it was. But that was the spot we were in. So, I had to leave the underwater broadcast early, because I had to get on one of those airplanes to go to New Orleans. So, I know nothing about nothing. This maybe was my third plane ride ever. So I jump out the underwater broadcast. I get dressed. I go straight to the airport. I'm sitting in the terminal or whatever they call it, preparing to leave for New Orleans when a friend of mine calls me out of nowhere and says, what are you up to? Oh, I'm getting on an airplane going to New Orleans. And they said, well, weren't you just doing an underwater bro? And I said, yeah, that was friggin' stupid. We did an underwater. And he said, well, you can't get on an airplane. And I said, what do you mean? And he said, well, there's a thing that happens to your lungs where if you're submerged underwater and then in a certain amount of time you get on an airplane and you go that high in the sky, there's something about the differential in air pressure where your lungs will explode and you'll die.
8: I think it's called the bends.
6: I'll go along with it. And I said, what? Next thing you know, the intercom is saying flight 725 for New Orleans, boarding now, blah, blah, blah. So I got to go. I felt like a jackass if I would have called the trip off due to just what my buddy told me over the telephone. So I got on the airplane. As you can imagine, the first hour of that plane ride, I was waiting to die.
7: I bet.
6: I thought, and of course, and I'm talking myself into, oh God, what's that feeling in my chest? Oh God, what's that? I'm starting to become paranoid and scared. In the end, I lived, obviously, and then I learned later that I would have needed to be submerged much deeper than I was for that to be a real thing.
7: That's what I would assume.
8: Yep.
7: Like, to hit the bends, you got to be pretty far down there.
6: I didn't know that. You should have seen my body language on my face the first hour of that plane ride. I was waiting to splash upon the ceiling, my insides to...
7: That'd be a pretty gross death, I bet.
8: Yeah.
9: And you'd ruin everybody else's Mardi Gras.
6: Right. Everyone else on the airplane would have had to peel me off the ceiling.
8: Yeah, come on, man.
9: Yeah, tough to go have some jambalaya after you see that.
6: Oh. Jambalaya is somewhat similar to the insides of a human being.
9: I bet it is, yeah.
6: The taste is very different, though. What does this say? A listener, Hugh Jorgen Jesus, says it's not your lungs, it's the nitrogen in your blood. It depends on how deep you were and for how long. Yes. But that was a hell of a deal for me.
7: Yeah, I'd be pretty scared if I'd never heard that before.
6: You were working at the radio station, Josh. Did you stop by and say hello at our underwater broadcast?
7: I was running the board and whatnot.
6: What?
7: Yeah, and made the promos for it. I didn't get a chance to. I saw pictures. I thought it was a cool idea, actually.
6: No, you did not.
7: Yeah, it was kind of neat.
9: That seems like an idea Josh would find very cool.
7: I don't know what the thought behind it was, or... Were we sponsored by Big Water? I don't know how it happened, but...
6: Well, the thought was, we need more listeners. And this crazy stunt was going to get it done for us.
9: Maybe like Care 11 would send out a camera crew or something.
6: And we did get that. Mm-hmm. We did. It didn't make any difference.
7: Usually it's like a sponsor, right, that they're promoting something.
8: Yeah.
7: And they'll involve the radio station.
6: I'll tell you what, one more story from that underwater broadcast. So I told you that there was like a little... living space above the tank. And we did. We slept up there. We sat and drank and BS'd. Slept until the next morning. We had to pour ourselves back into the underwater. So this was such a tight, confined area. It was two bunk beds. And if you were on the bottom bunk and lying your head on the pillow, if you rolled over too hard, you'd hit your head on the toilet. There was a toilet right next to the bottom bunk pillow. Well, guess who got the bottom bunk? Me. I thought me and my ex-radio partner had an agreement. We did not. I woke up the next morning, turned my head to the right, and my nose about hit his thigh, and he's sitting there cutting a deuce inches from my head. And I wake up, and he just looks down at me and goes, morning.
8: No.
7: That's no way to wake up.
6: Could have killed him. I can't believe you would do that to me. I thought we understood each other.
9: It's cold-blooded.
6: Oh, my damn,
7: now,
6: Josh.
7: Wasn't the deal that you had to... it was an illusion that you were in there the entire time?
6: Yes,
7: so that's why you couldn't, like, walk to a bathroom
6: right.
7: somewhere?
6: Right, exactly. We led people to believe that... Oh, yes, we would drop a curtain in front of the tank and say, well, the boys need to get their rest now, right?
7: Mm.
6: And so the illusion was that we were just kind of resting and sleeping in the water. No, we were up above, and I had poop
10: six
8: That's
10: inches
8: so
10: from.
8: Messed up, dude.
10: We had fun.
7: Boy, I was just thinking, I mean, I kind of wasn't considering you're already apprehensive about flying, and then throw that possibility in there about your heart exploding.
10: Oh, God.
7: Oh, I can't imagine how bad that was for you.
10: People texted in to say some DJs somewhere else here in Minnesota froze themselves during a live broadcast. Yeah, see, that was also in the 90s.
7: 90s, it was weird.
10: It was stupid, is what it was.
7: a lot of stuff.
10: It was stupid. We got
7: to
10: go.
7: We do. Congratulations to Mr. and Mrs. Canoe Builder Jesus having their first baby last week. Pig Sticker Bass Fisherman Jesus texts the Luther Key of Bloomington text line with a belated birthday shout out to his little sis who hit 40 Saturday. Happy early birthday to Taxidermy Jesus, who's going to be 54 on Sunday, heading out for a little vacation today. Happy birthday, Bo, turning the big 05 today from Hillman Welder Jesus. And happy 22nd to CJ from Dad Leafy Beaver Jesus.
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11: The

said, yeah, we're almost there. To the other side of the work week, that is. 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

So we got plenty of brawling last night in Colorado. You know the Avalanche have that physical play. The Wild gotta work through it down in the series 0-2, but maybe we'll have better luck at home. Back in St. Paul Saturday night. Just gotta get there first. In the nonstop blitz with Soundgarden on 93X.

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Clouds, though. A high of 50 today. 60 minutes of nonstop rock ongoing. Back in the Blitz, courtesy of Law Tigers, playing a new one from Shinedown. Bringing this one out on the road this summer. 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

Dave Grohl's favorite new artist is Alice in Chains. A little late to the party, but we'll forgive him. I guess he's obsessed with Alice in Chains now. You would think the man would be very familiar with their music. Out of Seattle. And all over the radio. You know, this one off the facelift album. 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

We need a sociology class on how that song had its grip on horny teenagers in the 90s. 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
13: Sometimes you can tell a lot about what someone wants to do offline by looking at what they do online. Let me tell you about Pinterest's first parenting trend report. Pinterest is a huge platform. They have 600 million monthly users, 80 billion searches per month. The report found a shift from the iPad kid era to now, when parents are actually more interested in real-world adventures and hands-on activities. The Global Trends and Insights lead at Pinterest told us, families are thoughtfully designing childhoods rooted in creativity, intention, and meaningful experiences. One psychologist we spoke to said he sees this as a reflection of parents' desire to build core capacities in their children: resilience, curiosity, self-regulation, empathy. These things don't grow automatically, but are built through lived experience. I'm Dr. Sanjay Gupta, helping you live a better life.
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1: John the Frenchman, a 50-year-old man, says here he pulled a French police car down the street with his unit, and he was also on F Me Running Fire. So before this guy got his D out of his pants to give it the yanking of its life, he also doused himself in lighter fluid and some other dork set him on fire. Okay, so then he starts backing up. He's pulling the car along. He's on fire. A fair question would be why would a guy? John says he did all this to raise awareness for men's mental health issues. Okay.
2: Is it fitting?
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1: 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Afterwards, he admitted that it hurt quite a bit. So my question is, was this really for a cause? I wonder.
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1: Exposing his penis to the neighborhood in broad daylight.
3: Yeah, that's kind of what it is, right?
1: 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I'm raising awareness for...
3: That's after the fact. Like, I'm going to do this crazy thing. 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
4: 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And as for the kids, they sat and had conversations with their grandparents without multitasking or being distracted by a screen. I thought this was a

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1: Hi, I'm Rivers Cuomo from Weezer, and this is our song, Go Away. 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
0: here's Weezer's Rivers Cuomo on how Go Away might fit into Weezer's set list on tour.
1: Yeah, we just started adding Go Away to the set list again. We'll definitely be playing it on our fall tour, and it's been super fun being reminded, like, oh, wow, it sounds like a real classic song now, whereas before it was just a song on our new

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All right, who caught Bill Murray at the Armory last week? Ooh, the envy I have. They've been packing in the rock shows at the Armory lately. 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And while you're there, press play for new Bill Murray. All

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4: Getting your heart broken can be really rough. It'll happen to most of us at some point in our lives. It's not just an emotional experience, it's a physical one too. Often described as getting the wind knocked out of you, a knot in your stomach, trouble sleeping. I recently spoke about this with Dr. Yoram Yovel, a psychiatrist and neuroscientist. He was on my podcast, Chasing Life. Now, he told me heartbreak doesn't have to last forever. And while your inclination might be to withdraw, isolate, and shut down, it's often the opposite of what supports healing. One of the things that helps us the most is reconnecting to other people you love. And the reverse is also true, he said. If someone you care about is struggling, don't give up on them. You hold the power to comfort loved ones that are in deep physical or emotional distress. I'm Dr. Sanjay Gupta, helping you live a better life.
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If Godsmack's playing there this summer, you're there. With airfare, hotel, bragging rights, meet and greets to boot. 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The Rise of Rock World Tour? Of course you do. 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That's the keyword STONE to 95819. 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

0: lyric from a guy called Tim Montana. It's Break Me Down on 93X. Dude played Green Bay last night with Alter Bridge and Filter. Hitching a ride with Bush and Creed for our half-assed summer bash right around the corner. That's going to be our night out, our first ever 93X half-assed morning show summer bash. 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
2: Can I tell you the story about my buddy who took his kid to the ice show? His little kid was about four, and the kid was dying to go see the Weebles on Ice or something. I don't know. It was some kid show that was popular 20 years ago, and they were doing an ice show, right? And my buddy was terribly, terribly hungover on the day that he had to take his four-year-old kid to this stupid children's ice show. So they walk into the rink. What neither of them knew, my buddy or his four-year-old, is that there was an opening act where some other children's characters were dancing around on the ice, right?
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2: It was about a half an hour long, and the lights went up, and the little kid said, "Is that it?" 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
3: 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His parents would take him to the circus. You know, they go to the circus, and beforehand outside, they got some of the elephants walking around. They got some clowns walking around saying hi to people. And they go, and they see the elephants. They see the clowns. They say, "All right, did you enjoy the circus? Let's head on back home."
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0: Better Life with Dr. Sanjay Gupta.
1: So-called superagers, they are an enviable segment of the population. People who are older than 80, whose brains function like someone a fraction of their age. It's true, a lot of these people have genetics on their side, but more and more research is bearing out the idea that people who practice good brain health also slow their cognitive decline. Dr. Richard Isaacson, a pioneer in the Alzheimer's space, told us that, quote, his studies have found lifestyle changes including diet, exercise, reducing stress and optimizing sleep, along with managing vascular risk factors with certain medications, can actually help grow brain areas and also reduce telltale signs of Alzheimer's, such as tau tangles and amyloid plaques. What else helps? Staying social, surrounding yourself with family and friends, and maybe even volunteering for a real sense of purpose. I'm Dr. Sanjay Gupta, helping you live a better life.
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Fallout Boy After Dark. Hey, these 8:30 playoff games are going to be the death of me. I don't know when that happened, but an 8:30 game seems so late. Worthy of staying up late for sure, as the Wolves take on the Spurs. Game 2 in San Antonio. 8:30 to Texas.

lunch break. Man, I haven't taken the time to listen to the new song from Motionless and White yet. It just arrived this morning, their collab with Corey Taylor. If it's any good, I'll have to play it for you. Forgive me, I'm ill-prepared. This one sounds real good, though. The latest from Motionless and White, Masterpiece on 93X.

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Damn, it was 21 years ago when Dave Grohl found himself in the recording studio with Trent Reznor for the With Teeth album, contributing the drum tracks for a large chunk of that album. 21 years ago. I'm not ready to confess that. Had that one in my LimeWire playlist. It's been a minute. Trent Reznor keeps finding new innovative ways to make music, doesn't he? This is what he came up with for 9 Inch Noise. 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

drowning pool for leg day or whatever you got to do. 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
2: John the Frenchman, a 50-year-old man, says here he pulled a French police car down the street with his unit, and he was also on F Me Running Fire. So before this guy got his D out of his pants to give it the yanking of its life, he also doused himself in lighter fluid and some other dork set him on fire. Okay, so then he starts backing up. He's pulling the car along. He's on fire. A fair question would be why would a guy? John says he did all this to raise awareness for men's mental health issues. Okay.
3: Is it fitting?
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2: 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Afterwards, he admitted that it hurt quite a bit. So my question is, was this really for a cause? I wonder.
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2: Exposing his penis to the neighborhood in broad daylight.
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4: That's after the fact. Like, I'm going to do this crazy thing. How can I make it seem less crazy when I bring it up?
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1: There's something I'd like to talk to you about today, something that's been circulating on the internet that's become a real problem. Deep fake videos of me endorsing products that I've never even heard of and I have no relationship with whatsoever. Let me tell you clearly, these videos are scams. They are designed to take your money. Now, a couple things you should keep in mind. If something sounds too good to be true, it probably is. When you look at these videos, if they don't seem natural, if there's something off about them, the audio or the video, it's probably AI generated. And if you come across something that does pique your interest, see if you can find evidence of it from other sources. I promise you this, if I discover something incredible that you need to know about, I'm going to talk about it somewhere that you can easily find, not on some shady social media site. I'm Dr. Sanjay Gupta, helping you live a better life.
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4: A Better Life with Dr. Sanjay Gupta.
5: In recent years, scientists have really dialed up the urgency to understand PFAS, sometimes referred to as forever chemicals because of how long they take to break down. The latest study found these chemicals may be aging men in their 50s and 60s a bit faster than men who are younger or older or women of any age. Experts we talked to said the accumulation of PFAS may lower testosterone levels in men, impair sperm quality, and increase risks of testicular and kidney cancer. Women, it seems, just seem to be able to clear PFAS faster. 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Three ways to do that. 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
1: Hi, I'm Rivers Cuomo from Weezer, and this is our song, Go Away. 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
1: Maybe Go Away feels a little more 2026 than 2015 because there's something kind of participatory about it, and it feels like a little scenario in a play or a movie that listeners can act along with and sing along with and make their own little videos for that wasn't happening so much in 2015.

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2: And during the few moments that we have left, we want to talk right down to earth in a language that everybody here can easily understand.

basket case. Man, I think I'm losing my mind. 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Now, Mom needs a break for Mother's Day. Just a reminder that the big day is Sunday, FYI. Get her what she wants. 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Oh, girl can dream. Talk to you tomorrow. Lindsay Marie out. Papa Roach on. It's Wake Up Calling on 93X.

0: Well now, happiest of birthdays to Emily Armstrong of Lincoln Park. 40 years young today. The big 4-0. Going to Chuck E. Cheese or what? Yo, it's Pablo sliding in before 3. Your chance to win that flyaway trip. 2 p.m., 6 p.m. hours. Godsmack in the city of your choosing. Heavy is the crown for the birthday girl.
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2: You and I have never met, but I'm willing to bet that there is something you would like to do, but you feel like you can't, that it's too hard, that you don't deserve it. A colleague of mine recently told me about this new book called Brave Shift, 30 Mindset Changes to Transform Your Life. It's written by a woman named Michelle Carrer. Carrer says the one thing most people forget when they set a goal is to attach a reason to it. Having that reason is big, because when you don't want to do something that's necessary to reach your goal, you can go back to your reason to find the motivation you need. Try to frame your goal as something you want to achieve, as opposed to being a bad part of yourself that you want to change. That will make you more likely to succeed, as will asking for help. All of us need it, and it makes people feel good to help you achieve your goals. I'm Dr. Sanjay Gupta, helping you live a better life.
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3: 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His little kid was about four, and the kid was dying to go see the Weebles on Ice or something. I don't know. It was some kid show that was popular 20 years ago, and they were doing an ice show, right? And my buddy was terribly, terribly hungover on the day that he had to take his four-year-old kid to this stupid children's ice show. So they walk into the rink. What neither of them knew, my buddy or his four-year-old, is that there was an opening act where some other children's characters were dancing around on the ice, right? Mm-hmm. It was about a half an hour long, and the lights went up, and the little kid said, "Is that it?" And my buddy said, "You know, as a matter of fact, that is it."
4: 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His parents would take him to the circus. You know, they go to the circus, and beforehand outside, they got some of the elephants walking around. They got some clowns walking around saying hi to people. And they go, and they see the elephants. They see the clowns. They say, "All right, did you enjoy the circus? Let's head on back home."
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18: We are finally starting to learn more things we can do to keep our brains sharp as we age. A lot of people think crossword puzzles or Sudoku might do the trick, but the science doesn't really bear that out. What one recent study found, though, was that a certain type of brain training seems to have a significant impact on cognition as we get older. It wasn't memory or even problem-solving tasks that moved the needle. It was an interactive computerized game that tested the ability to recognize two separate images in faster and faster sequences. It's what we call a task of divided attention. in which you don't have a conscious strategy on how to improve. That's according to the study's lead author. You're just trying to do the best you can to figure out how to divide your attention. Now, the game in this study was called Double Decision. If you want to find it and try it out yourself. I'm Dr. Sanjay Gupta, helping you live a better life.

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Evanescence been around the music scene for a long time now. New album, Sanctuary, drops on June 5th. The actress McKenna Grace, just getting started. She's a talented young actress. She's got some pipes. She can really sing. 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

0: party this summer and everyone's invited. 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
3: You know, I watched a video the other day about kids getting landlines at home. We haven't had a landline in my house in I can't even tell you how long. But seeing these parents about my age being teleported back to their own childhoods, a simpler time before screens, was really powerful. And as for the kids, they sat and had conversations with their grandparents without multitasking or being distracted by a screen. I thought this was a great way to have kids stay in touch with family members and friends without getting sucked into the smartphone era too young. Of course, you need other people close by to hop on board as well if this is something that's going to work. Perhaps most important, I realized, these relics can be a great conversation starter with your children. You can talk about what it really means to be connected in this day and age. Things have changed a lot. I'm Dr. Sanjay Gupta, helping you live a better life.
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0: That's how make that song Zombie even cooler. It's new rock from Youngblood, his sold-out Idols World Tour this Saturday at the Armory. Another rock show going down here this June, Rock the Island. In 2 days this June, June 26th and 27th, Treasure Island Casino, SDP playing Theory of a Dead Man, Skillet Hinder, a whole bunch more. 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
2: John the Frenchman, a 50-year-old man, says here he pulled a French police car down the street with his unit, and he was also on F Me Running Fire. So before this guy got his D out of his pants to give it the yanking of its life, he also doused himself in lighter fluid and some other dork set him on fire. Okay, so then he starts backing up, he's pulling the car along, he's on fire. A fair question would be why would a guy? John says he did all this to raise awareness for men's mental health issues. Okay.
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1: Sometimes you can tell a lot about what someone wants to do offline by looking at what they do online. Let me tell you about Pinterest's first parenting trend report. Pinterest is a huge platform. They have 600 million monthly users, 80 billion searches per month. The report found a shift from the iPad kid era to now, when parents are actually more interested in real-world adventures and hands-on activities. The Global Trends and Insights lead at Pinterest told us, families are thoughtfully designing childhoods rooted in creativity, intention, and meaningful experiences. One psychologist we spoke to said he sees this as a reflection of parents' desire to build core capacities in their children: resilience, curiosity, self-regulation, empathy. These things don't grow automatically, but are built through lived experience. I'm Dr. Sanjay Gupta, helping you live a better life.
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3: Yeah, it's a chilly Wednesday. Warms up tomorrow, then on Friday even warmer. Mid-70s. Over the weekend, mid-60s, lots of sunshine, so not too bad. We'll check the roads here. 52 northbound slow at Plato Boulevard.

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4: You and I have never met, but I'm willing to bet that there is something you would like to do, but you feel like you can't, that it's too hard, that you don't deserve it. A colleague of mine recently told me about this new book called Brave Shift, 30 Mindset Changes to Transform Your Life. It's written by a woman named Michelle Carrer. Carrer says the one thing most people forget when they set a goal is to attach a reason to it. Having that reason is big, because when you don't want to do something that's necessary to reach your goal, you can go back to your reason to find the motivation you need. Try to frame your goal as something you want to achieve, as opposed to being a bad part of yourself that you want to change. That will make you more likely to succeed, as will asking for help. All of us need it, and it makes people feel good to help you achieve your goals. I'm Dr. Sanjay Gupta, helping you live a better life.
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Well, at least that's what we think you told us. We're not really good at listening. But anyway, here's a nonstop blitz.

Before we're done with this blitz, chance to win tickets and Bring Me the Horizon 1 week from tonight. Grand Casino Arena with Motionless and White. The plot in you, and you'll qualify to win a Bring Me the Horizon skate deck. 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It's Pablo here at New Rock from Sublime. Until the Sun Explodes. 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

0: Hi, I'm Rivers Cuomo from Weezer, and this is our song, Go Away. It's your music. Plus,
1: here's Weezer's Rivers Cuomo on how he discovered the revival of Go Away 10 years after it was originally released.
0: I discovered the revival of Go Away on my Discord server. A couple hundred fans in there, and one day I saw them talking about how Go Away was blowing up on social media, and they were saying it was because there's some kind of conflict between Facebook and a publishing company, and all of Weezer's big songs got taken down, so there was only the dregs for people to play with on TikTok, and that's how Go Away blew up. Anyway, that was the first theory I heard.

the wait for this rock show is almost over, but your chance to win tickets goes down right now. Bring Me the Horizon, Motionless in White, The Plot, In You, 1 week from tonight at Grand Casino Arena. 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That's motion, 651-989-9393. It's Poppy, Amy, and Courtney, End of You in a Blitz. I told

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1: Sometimes you can tell a lot about what someone wants to do offline by looking at what they do online. Let me tell you about Pinterest's first parenting trend report. Pinterest is a huge platform. They have 600 million monthly users, 80 billion searches per month. The report found a shift from the iPad kid era to now, when parents are actually more interested in real-world adventures and hands-on activities. The Global Trends and Insights lead at Pinterest told us, families are thoughtfully designing childhoods rooted in creativity, intention, and meaningful experiences. One psychologist we spoke to said he sees this as a reflection of parents' desire to build core capacities in their children: resilience, curiosity, self-regulation, empathy. These things don't grow automatically, but are built through lived experience. I'm Dr. Sanjay Gupta, helping you live a better life.
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6: Warmer tomorrow, huh? Sunshine returns. More on Friday. Mid-70s over the weekend. Looking at mid-60s. Sunshine looking all right. As we check these roads here, 52 northbound slow at the Lafayette Bridge. Pumping them brakes on 494 westbound at Nicollet and slow in Coon Rapids. Highway 10 westbound. That's at Highway 14 and Main Streets. Words are worthless. New rock from Sleep Theory.

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0: I've seen them live twice now. They do not disappoint. New rock from President. Destroy Me. It's Pablo. Lots going on. The concert calendar. 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This coming week is super busy. Marilyn Manson here on Friday night playing the Armory. 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Also, same night, Wage War playing over at First Ave. Bring Me the Horizon. 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Grand Casino Arena. 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
2: Can I tell you the story about my buddy who took his kid to the ice show? His little kid was about 4, and the kid was dying to go see the Weebles on Ice or something. I don't know. It was some kid show that was popular 20 years ago, and they were doing an ice show, right? And my buddy was terribly, terribly hungover on the day that he had to take his 4-year-old kid to this stupid children's ice show. So they walk into the rink. What neither of them knew, my buddy or his 4-year-old, is that there was an opening act where some other children's characters were dancing around on the ice, right? Mm-hmm. It was about a half an hour long, and the lights went up, and the little kid said, "Is that it?" And my buddy said, "You know, as a matter of fact, that is it."
3: 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His parents would take him to the circus. 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They got some clowns walking around saying hi to people. And they go, and they see the elephants. They see the clowns. They say, "All right, did you enjoy the circus? 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
22: You and I have never met, but I'm willing to bet that there is something you would like to do, but you feel like you can't, that it's too hard, that you don't deserve it. A colleague of mine recently told me about this new book called Brave Shift, 30 Mindset Changes to Transform Your Life. It's written by a woman named Michelle Carrer. Carrer says the one thing most people forget when they set a goal is to attach a reason to it. Having that reason is big, because when you don't want to do something that's necessary to reach your goal, you can go back to your reason to find the motivation you need. Try to frame your goal as something you want to achieve, as opposed to being a bad part of yourself that you want to change. That will make you more likely to succeed, as will asking for help. All of us need it, and it makes people feel good to help you achieve your goals. I'm Dr. Sanjay Gupta, helping you live a better life.
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7: It won't be a lot warmer tomorrow, but warmer, so we'll take it. Mid-70s on Friday, 60s over the weekend, lots of sunshine. 52 and Highway 55 westbound slow between 117th Street and Concord Boulevard. Backed up on 494 westbound at Nicolet and your slow in

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still in awe that this actually happened, but it did. True story. Hear all about this dude who pulled a car with his Wang ski while on fire. What? 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

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But today, let's think about Emily. Emily Armstrong. It's her 40th birthday. The big 4-0. Yeah, we'll see you at Chuck E. Cheese.

0: 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And I know what you're saying. 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Shut up. 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
1: A better life with Dr. Sanjay Gupta.
2: You know, one of the weirder things I've seen on social media lately is parents feeding their babies butter, like whole sticks of butter. They swear that it helps them feel fuller after meals and get a good night's sleep, among other things. There's actually something to this. You know, butter is full of fat, which a rapidly growing infant needs, but eating butter all the time results in, quote, boxing out other important nutrients they need as well. Spokesperson for the Academy of Nutrition and Dietetics told us she recommends half a teaspoon to a teaspoon melted and then added to a puree. Or as they get older, you can drizzle oil or melted butter over cooked vegetables, she told us. We never say just give butter by itself, and it's not the only source of fat she would recommend. Avocados, hummus, fish, they are great sources of fat as well. And also, great foods to introduce. I'm Dr. Sanjay Gupta, helping you live a better life.

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2: John the Frenchman, a 50-year-old man, says here he pulled a French police car down the street with his unit, and he was also on F Me Running Fire. So before this guy got his D out of his pants to give it the yanking of its life, he also doused himself in lighter fluid and some other dork set him on fire. Okay, so then he starts backing up. He's pulling the car along. He's on fire. A fair question would be why would a guy? John says he did all this to raise awareness for men's mental health issues. Okay.
3: Is it fitting?
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2: You and I have never met, but I'm willing to bet that there is something you would like to do, but you feel like you can't, that it's too hard, that you don't deserve it. A colleague of mine recently told me about this new book called Brave Shift, 30 Mindset Changes to Transform Your Life. It's written by a woman named Michelle Carrer. Carrer says the one thing most people forget when they set a goal is to attach a reason to it. Having that reason is big, because when you don't want to do something that's necessary to reach your goal, you can go back to your reason to find the motivation you need. Try to frame your goal as something you want to achieve, as opposed to being a bad part of yourself that you want to change. That will make you more likely to succeed, as will asking for help. All of us need it, and it makes people feel good to help you achieve your goals. I'm Dr. Sanjay Gupta, helping you live a better life.
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1: Yeah, don't die just yet. Your chance to win a flyaway trip seeing Godsmack in the city of your choosing in seconds. Yeah, one time we thought Godsmack was done because Sully said, well, the band might just go away. No more new music from Godsmack. 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Godsmack bringing the noise with Rise of Rock, the World Tour, STP and Dorothy. 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It's Pablo Amarola. Y'all have a good night. 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